0: It's Power 100.9, Albuquerque's hip-hop and R&B. It's the Bootleg Kev Show, holding it down. All right, so the Kevin Hart roast on Sunday, I did not have time to watch it. It was on Mother's Day. I think a lot of us were busy doing Mother's Day things. But I did get to sit down last night and check it out. And man, things got pretty crazy. First of all, I want to give a shout-out to The Rock, because The Rock definitely invited Kevin Hart to suck on his nipple on TV.
1: My these ain't sucking themselves. Now you get down here and you suck on this. Come on.
2: What is your f***ing issue?
1: Do you want to see Kevin latch onto this nipple?
2: Okay, all right, okay.
0: Yeah, it was pretty crazy. Shout out to The Rock. But the dopest part of the whole roast to me was the fact that they surprised him with his biggest op in comedy. I'm talking about Cat Williams. Cat Williams came out, did 9 minutes straight, dogging on Kevin Hart. And then Kevin Hart extended an olive branch to squash their beef.
2: Me and this man have been at odds for years on years. You coming out here, quite the fucking surprise, but Cat, I can sit, I can watch you, I can laugh, because I'm a fan first, okay? I'm a fan first. Cat, we have an opportunity in real time, this is live television, to put our fucking beef behind us. I am offering you an olive branch of peace. I want to be a brother, I want to be a friend. Cat, I want to move on. Can we move on, man? Can we move on?
0: All right, and then they hug, and it looks like everything's squashed until Kevin Hart gets to the end of the show and just lights it back on fire by saying this.
2: Everybody has said tonight that I can't act. Kevin cannot act. What I want you to do is go back and look at that moment where I shook Cat's hand, and I looked him in the eye, and I said, I just want us to be friends. Some of the best fucking acting that I've ever did in my career. I did not mean one word of what I said. Fuck Cat Williams,
0: so there you have it. I don't know if this is, I don't know how much of this was a bit. I don't know if he actually didn't expect Cat Williams to be there or not, but I feel like Cat Williams has beef with every comedian.
3: Definitely.
0: But Kevin Hart, shout out to Kevin Hart, man. He took a lot of abuse on Sunday, man, and it was a great roast. All right, stay by your radio. Coming up, we've got the Daily Hate on the way. It's the Bootleg Kev Show.
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1: All right, the Bootleg Kev Show, we can do the Daily Hate every day. If you got something you want to hate on, leave us a voicemail right now. 877-817-2888 is the number. Tell us what's got you pissed off, annoyed, all that. Your calls are coming up. We got Baby Joel standing in for James Andre Jefferson Jr. Though they are not the same height, they are the same weight. Joel, what are you hating on?
2: Baddies with funky feet.
1: Oh, yeah, if you're a beautiful woman but your feet ain't right, it's a problem.
2: Boomerang.
1: Anyway, yo, your Daily Hate coming up next. Keep it locked.

0: right, we got a young lady who blew up the voicemails with some daily hate. Let's go to the first daily hate. What are you hating on?
1: I f***ing hate diabetes, man. I'm going to die of diabetes. I can't do the sugar-free. I hate it.
0: Diabetes. That's the same thing Joel hated on last week. What else are you hating on?
1: I hate that all these old men keep complimenting me on my smile, and I don't got no teeth. Stop it. Stop lying to me.
0: Oh, no teeth. Yeah, I mean that.
2: All gums?
0: All gums, man.
2: Call me.
0: All right, ma'am, what else are you hating on?
1: I hate that my 3-year situationship just went AWOL, and he got another situationship. I just hate him.
0: Oh, it's getting sad. She's alone. Joel, I think you might want to call her. We have her number from the voicemail.
2: A new situationship, a.k.a. right here.
0: There you go. All right. Yo, follow Baby Joel on Instagram.
2: At I am Baby Joel.
0: Stay by your radio. Coming up next, man, let's talk about it. It's the first time in U.S. history something has happened with our population. We're going to break it down up next.
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1: It's Power 100.9, Albuquerque's hip hop and R&B. All right, it's the Bootleg Kev Show holding it down. Yesterday, we talked about this a little bit. Just guys are not able to date anymore because dating is so expensive. And I think this might be a little related because for the first time in history, half of all women who've turned 30 are doing so without kids. This is the first time ever recorded that's happened in the United States. Baby Joel, the relationship expert, why do you think?
2: It's simple. Expectations are too high. And really, what happened to the simple, cheap coffee date?
1: There's no more cheap coffee dates, Baby Joel. Everybody wants to go to Nobu.
2: Whatever happened to just enjoying people's company? I mean, things have just become so transactional. Come on.
1: Yeah, what if I want to take you for a sausage McMuffin with egg and first of all, McDonald's Coke's the best kind of Coke. What if I want to do that just to get to know you?
2: What about dating a dude with a bus pass? Does he have to have a car somewhere today?
1: Yes, 100%. Anyway, stay by your radio. Coming up next, we got the No Cap News. Keep it locked.

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2: Ring, ring. Who the f*** is that? It's a 9-1-0 number, so you know it's that.

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Every bar is a part of the murder wrath. Call Peter, them people chopping a bird in half. 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Exchange pounds for dollars and never converted cash. 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
1: 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The No Cap News is coming up. Spirit Airlines is gone. And the only thing we got, Spirit Junior. Frontier Airlines having some problems of their own. We're going to break that down up next. Keep it locked.

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1: Hey, it's the Bootleg Kev Show. We got an interesting situation. We have a buddy of ours. She used to intern for me way back in the day. We just found out she's in a new relationship, and I had asked her about... She is, like, not posted on social media anymore. And she said it's because, oh, yeah, I'm in a new relationship, and he's in control of my page. So he is, like, a little, I guess you could say, insecure because she's a beautiful woman.
2: Control freak.
1: And was not liking the type of photo she was posting. So she has handed over her social media to her boyfriend, who, by the way, is very rich.
2: I was just going to say that.
1: I was like, are you serious? That sounds crazy. She's like, I know it is crazy, but it's all good. Like, he's a nice guy. He means well. No, he's... worth like $20 million.
2: You ain't tricking if you got it.
1: I want to know, would you ever allow your significant other to control your IG, your social media, or control what you post? Tell us about it. 877-817-2888. What do you think about this situation? We got your calls coming up next. It's the Bootleg Kev Show.

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1: All right, let's talk about it. We have a friend of the show. She has handed her social media over to her new boyfriend, who is now in control of what she's allowed to post and or not post. This is an insane thing to do, by the way. I try to explain this to her, but she sounds like she's brainwashed. So it is what it is. Let's talk about it. 877-817-2888. Would you ever allow your significant other to control your social media or what goes up on your social media? What do you think about this situation? What's going on?
2: Absolutely not. That is insane behavior. We've got to find the nearest exit and run immediately.
1: It's like a massively, like, giant, it's like a red flag the side of Rhode Island, right?
2: Oh, if someone's going to be controlling your Instagram, can you imagine the rest of your life's going to be free? Absolutely not. That man's going to be watching your every move. Get out of there.
1: Yeah, I think it's one of the most insecure things I've ever heard. We try to tell her the same thing, but I guess this guy's worth, like, I don't know, $10 million or something. So, I don't know. I guess everyone has a price
2: tag. There ain't enough money to deal with that kind of surveillance. That's insane.
1: I respect it. I agree with you, Peyton. All right, look, we've got Gene on the phone. Gene, what do you think about this, bro? Would you ever allow your lady to control your social media or control what you post online? What do you think about what's going on?
3: Absolutely not. I wouldn't let my mama control what I do online. I wouldn't let my daddy supervise what I did online. Not let alone my girl. Listen, man, tell her, if this is y'all friend, if y'all love her, tell her to run. Because, listen, next you gonna control what she...
1: Would you allow your girl to also be logged into your Instagram on her phone?
3: Absolutely not. No, not all the stuff I be doing in DMs. No, I can't do that. No, absolutely not. Absolutely not.
1: Yeah, 0-2 on that one. I don't know anybody who in their right mind would say yes to this question, but hey, tap in, man. 877-817-2888. Stay by your radio. Coming up next, Victoria Monet, who is a bisexual woman, has come out with her experience about dating women. We're going to break it down on the web.
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1: Hey, it's the Bootleg Kev Show holding it down. Want to give a shout-out to Victoria Monet, friend of the show, Grammy Award-winning singer. Recently came out about her experiences with dating women. She says women are way worse than men, as most of the girls she has experienced romantically have done her dirty. Now, the fans are going to fan. They're speculating that Victoria Monet may be talking about Kehlani, because I didn't know this, but Kehlani and Victoria Monet were in a romantic relationship. So that was back in 2020. So I don't know. But either way, Kehlani, Victoria Monet, power couple would be crazy. It sucks that they did not work out long term. But they did do a dope remix to one of her records, Touch Me. Anyway, yo, stay by your radio. Coming up next, we got more of the Bootleg Kev Show on the way.

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1: Yeah, yeah.
0: DJ Khaled.
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1: This is probably my little baby. 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

0: Look, coming up, we talk about this all the time, how AI is quote-unquote the devil. That is according to our buddy James, who's not with us, but...
1: I agree with him.
0: According to the CEO of Bumble... By the way, shout out to everybody who's on Bumble. I've never experienced the Bumble, but I do hear it's better than Tinder. Have you been on either, baby dude?
1: Absolutely not. I don't trust those sites. I think they're just a bunch of shams.
0: Yeah, our producer Sam just signed up for his Bumble account since he just broke up with his girl and sent her off to Las Vegas to live under a basement with her mom. Anyway, this CEO of Bumble revealed something about the future of dating that's a little spooky. We're going to talk about it up next.

0: It's Power 100.9, Albuquerque's Hip Hop and R&B. The Bootleg Kev Show in here. All right, man. Bumble, if y'all don't know Bumble, huge dating app. It's probably the biggest outside of Tinder. The CEO of Bumble, her name's Whitney Wolf Heard. What a name for a woman.
1: Wolf?
0: Yes. She said that the future of dating, now this is scary because we always talk about how AI is taking over everything. The future of dating is having your AI date other people's AI and recommend the best matches for you to meet. So your personal AI could speak to thousands of other AIs, study compatibility, and shortlist the best matches for you before you even start chatting with another person. This sounds like an episode straight out of Black Mirror. Would you participate in the AI to AI hookup?
1: Absolutely not.
0: Would you participate in sleeping with a robot, baby dude?
1: Oh, what kind of robot we're talking about?
0: Yeah, he would. Let's be clear. He'd give it a go. Anyway, so we'll see what happens. Look, I love ChatGPT, but I wouldn't want ChatGPT to you know, match me up with nobody. You know what I'm saying? Anyway, stay by your radio. Coming up next, we have got the People's Mix. It's the Bootleg Kev Show.
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0: hearing a lot of people that I trust speculating Future is going to make his triumphant return with his musical soulmate Drake on this album, Iceman. We'll see, all right? Are you checking for the album or not? We got the poll up on the Twitter, man, at BootlegKev. I guess it's called X now, so whatever you'd like to call it. Baby Joel is a 40-something-year-old Filipino man. I just want to know, is the 40-something Filipino man demographic checking for Drake in 2026, baby dude?
1: Why not? The girls are going.
0: Yeah, okay. The girls are going. Look at this guy. 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
0: Who you with?
1: On the couch with my favorite sinner. I was about to, but you convinced us. Should I decorate her walls or log off to Pinterest? Never too late to meditate on emotional attachments.

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Hit us up, 877-817-2888. Want to give a shout out to Cardi B, doing big things in the beauty space. Already hit a crazy lick with her new product. We're going to break down the details on that. We're rolling, though, on your Tuesday. Getting into some new music right now. Fetty Wap is back. Shout out to Jersey. This one's called White.

0: It's Power 100.9, Albuquerque's hip-hop and R&B. It's the Bootleg Kev Show holding it down. Cardi B just dropped a new hairline, hair products and stuff. Joel, you're bald, so maybe you could use some to grow some of that hair back. Shout out to Cardi B. It's called Grow Good Beauty. She sold $40 million worth of products in 10 minutes.
1: Is there minoxidil in there?
0: I don't know what that means. But shout out to Cardi B, man. Congrats to her. All right, look, I'm going to buy me some Grow Good just to support the Bari gang, you know what I'm saying? Stay by your radio. Coming up, we got the No Cap News on the way. Yeah.

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1: It's the Bootleg Kev Show holding it down. We got the No Cap News Report coming up. We got to talk UFOs. This is our second day in a row with some UFO news. Some of the files that have been released by the Pentagon have been dived into, and one of the UFO witness accounts is pretty crazy. We're breaking it down up next.

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0: Time for the No Cap News. Look, we do not have James with us for at least a week, but we do have Baby Dude, the Baby Joelster. Before we get into this story, Joel, do you believe in aliens?
4: Yes, I do. They've been here.
0: Indeed, they have. Well, listen, the Pentagon released a whole lot of UFO stuff over the weekend to distract us from the fact that we are at war with Iran and inflation is insane and the Epstein files still have not been made all the way public. With that being said, UFO witnesses from 1966 came out and said this is an official FBI memo that has been declassified. According to eyewitness accounts, there was a mysterious metallic flying object, and alleged occupants of said object got out and were 3.5 to 4 feet tall and were dressed in spacesuits and helmets. So we have either aliens or space travelers that are the same size as Peter Dinklage. So, yeah, shout out to the mini Danhausen.
4: Speaking of these UFO things, you are from Phoenix. Do you remember the Phoenix Lights?
0: Oh,
4: March
0: yeah.
4: 13 of 1997.
0: Yeah, the Phoenix Lights. I was 10 years old, so I don't remember much, but I do know it was a thing. Anyway, look, stay by your radio. Coming up, we've got the Daily Hate on the way. It's the Bootleg Kev Show.
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12: Ladies and gentlemen. 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
2: 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What do you think the reason for this is, baby dude?
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2: I don't know what that means. I think it's because people can't afford to date anymore, and because men love playing Call of Duty more than they love playing with their women. That's what I think. But nonetheless, I do think the birth rate is going to take a serious decline over the next 10 years, but we shall see, all right? Shout out to all the moms out there. Hey, we're getting out of here. Back at it tomorrow. Same time, same place, y'all. It's the Bootleg Kev Show. We out of here.

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1: So now I'm hearing that Kevin Hart's company, Heartbeat Productions, is going through a hard time right after the roast. That was not marketed, by the way. 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
1: What do you need that $1,000 for, Sashree? Two E's on there. What about you?
2: I really tremendously need that $1,000. Well, like, for real. I honestly do.
1: That's enough. Just make sure to tune in tomorrow, 9 a.m. sharp, every hour. And those keywords in your shot at the bag. Straight ahead, I got Trav Dickey. Yay, and Travis is up next.
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1: I swear I would let Tauruses have their little season, but who's around the corner? Yes, Gemini gang. And here's one. Although he's a June Gemini. I don't condone those. So you just got to drink up next.

Albuquerque's Real Hip Hop and R&B, Power 100.9. It's Ashley with Two E's, and we are everywhere you go. Just got to get that app, though. 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

0: Yo, hip hop's back in the 505, Power 100.9. Shout out to the Michael biopic. Michael is officially going to be, they said, the first biopic to cross over $1 billion worldwide. And it, to even celebrate, they're putting it back in IMAX this weekend, which I am so angry I didn't see in IMAX to begin with, because the human nature scene needs to be seen in IMAX. Until we get into Don Toliver, Chris is up next.
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2: Ring, ring. Who the f*** is that? 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
1: So my birthday is coming up, Gemini Gang, and it's always around Memorial Day weekend. It's Asher 2E's on air. So that's something you can spend $1,000 on, you know, not your Memorial Day, but my birthday. Get something a little nice, okay? I like anything of the tune of Yves Saint Laurent and Louis Vuitton. All right, let's do some 42 Doug straight ahead. I got Boss Mandela on the way.
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1: We all agree that we will not see Michael 2 if Jafar is still not playing Michael Jackson himself. So actually, 2 weeks on it, thanks so much for tapping in with us. 3 minutes. I got Jack Harlow and Wayne up next.

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1: So apparently the timeline is coming after Tommy Richmond sharing all their weird Tommy Richmond stories. 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I don't know that I kick it with him. Well, let's do Johnny Venus up next and J. Cole on the way.
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1: So yes, I, like many people, got sick, got a head cold this weekend. No, it's not the Hanna virus. I don't think so. How do you get checked for that? Maybe that's a guy, Drake and Baby Keem up next.
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1: Good Wednesday morning. What's up? It's Ariel. I still got Leon Thomas, Lil Wayne headed in your direction. Plus, oh, that's peculiar. Kendrick Lamar disappearing from the internet the same week that Drake's supposed to drop Iceman. We won't get into that. Don't worry. Right now, Don Toliver, E85. 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
1: 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How you feeling on this Wednesday morning? Let me tell you something. When news broke on Monday that Kendrick Lamar's GNX, Euphoria, as well as videos for Not Like Us and Luther all disappeared from Apple Music, I said, now what is going on here? This is a little interesting, right? But I still really haven't gotten to the bottom of it, which is why I've kind of waited around to see if anything was going to come of it. Maybe we won't know anything until Friday when New Music Friday happens, and then, you know, it all starts to make sense. Or maybe it'll never make sense because there was no conspiracy. Nah, that's too big of a coincidence.
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1: What's up? It's Ariel with you on this Wednesday morning. Four more songs headed in your direction. Pop Smoke is next. And also at some point, music from Biggie. We need to talk about his son, CJ Wallace, who just won a major defamation lawsuit. We'll get into that next. Right now, Chris Brown Residuals. Thank you for listening.

0: 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It's Ariel on Power 100.9. Is there something that you want to hear? Maybe you could just hit us up real quick on the iHeartRadio app. Real quick, you open it. 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You hit that red microphone button. Boom, just like that. You can send us a request.
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Peter than people chopping a bird in half. Break it further down to whatever's gonna earn the math. 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Welcome to the South where they serving the dirt and grass. The

0: David Tim's going to start off that next set of back-to-back music on our Wednesday Morning Together. What's up? It's Ariel. We are together all the places on the free iHeartRadio app. Let's talk about Biggie's son, CJ Wallace, named after his father, of course. They said that's the only Chris we recognize. What about Brown? Anyway, CJ Wallace just won a major defamation lawsuit. A former collaborator of his accused him of setting up an assault that also involved Diddy, but the accuser actually never showed up for court. So as far as the judge was concerned, he was going to rule in favor of CJ by default and said, you cleared and we done for the day.
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1: Corley Ray Bennett and yours, starting off that next set of back-to-back music on our Wednesday together. What's up? It's Ariel. I was just reading about Young Miami still gathering different music for her debut solo album. And let me say this, okay? Because when I first heard the song Spin It, I was like, Miss Girl, wrap it up. Where is Saucy Santana? But the more I've heard it, the more I like it, right? Which maybe hopefully that'll make Young Miami feel a lot better that some people are actually starting to come around to her song Spin That, because she said, y'all left her for dead. And that made her very emotional. Like, as soon as City Girls was over and done, y'all just ain't want nothing to do with a Young Miami. And honestly, it wasn't just you, Young Miami. Have you seen how they've treated JT?
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Power 100.9, Albuquerque's real hip-hop and R&B. What's up, it's Ariel with you on this Wednesday morning. Got your chance to win some big money, but not quite like The Price is Right. We'll get into that nostalgic show in three more songs. G Herbo is next.

What's up, it's Ariel on Power at 100.9. You're home in the 505 for all that real hip-hop and R&B. How you feeling, baby? I want to hear from you. 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
1: Who you with?
0: On the couch with my favorite sinner. I was about to, but you convinced her. Should I decorate her walls or log off to Pinterest? 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
1: Johnny Vann is going to start off that next set of back-to-back music on our Wednesday morning together. I'm looking for the millennials, maybe even Gen X, Gen Z. You can sit this one out, but you're probably not here no way because it's real early in the morning and you're not at work. And that's the people who's here right now, right? Everybody who's going to work. So remember back in the G when we used to like stay home sick from school and it was a couple shows that you could watch, Judge shows, your mama or your grandmama stories, The Price is Right. For the first time in the history of The Price is Right, 54 years, and somebody won $240,000. $210,000 was the record. And then it got crushed by $240,000. And when I saw that black lady win it, I said, period, our ancestors clocked that.
2: Get the bat.
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1: Ring, ring. 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
1: What's up? It's Ariel with you on this Wednesday morning. The headlines just keep rolling in about Iceman. Two more days until that album is out. We'll get into that

0: Power 100.9, Juvia and Meg Thee Stallion, BBB, to start off our next set of back-to-back music together on this Wednesday morning. What's up is Ariel. Let's talk some Iceman quick headlines because, of course, everybody has speculations right now. And there's an insider that is claiming that Drake has Future, Molly Santana, Karol G on the Iceman album. According to RZA, Drake, like, he is the all to end all, already singing Drake's praises ahead of the Iceman release. And reportedly, also, Drake is taking shots at ASAP Rocky and DJ Khaled on Iceman, which, I mean, anybody who wants to take shots at DJ Khaled, I will co-sign that. Amen, hallelujah. But leave Rihanna's baby father out of this. That man is trying to raise his three kids. I'm not going to tell you he's not trying to keep up no mess, but that man is trying to raise his three kids.
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1: Don Toliver's E85, starting off our next set of back-to-back music together on this Wednesday morning. What's up? It's Ariel. Let's talk A Quiet Place, because there are very few movies, like horror movies, that I actually remember, and I say, oh, damn, yeah, if you want to watch a good movie, watch that one. Black Phone, the first one. I haven't seen the second one yet, but I will watch it as soon as it starts streaming. And A Quiet Place, the first and the second one, absolutely incredible movies. I'm actually excited for the third one, and very seldom am I looking forward to like a second or third installment of a franchise movie. June 2027 is when we're supposed to get the third Quiet Place. I'll let you know when I know a little bit more.
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1: What's up, it's Ariel with you on this Wednesday morning. 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Metro Boomin and DJ Khaled both headed in your direction. Plus Kendrick Lamar, I've been digging. I'm trying to figure out what happened with that whole delete and repeat. We'll talk more next. Right now, Brent Fayez, Butterflies. Thanks so much for listening. Mm-hmm.

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1: Yeah. Yeah, yeah. Oh, yeah, yeah. Oh, you know, I just be getting out my body sometimes. It's just matching up to my aesthetics, but you know what I'm saying? Motherfuckers don't even be appreciating it. It was cool.

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Ariel, one time for the West Side, baby. They got us locked in. Thank you so much for listening to Albuquerque's Real Hip Hop and R&B. 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

0: JNV, Just Hilarious, Charlamagne Tha God. We are the Breakfast Club. Lorna Rose is here as well. We got a special guest in the building. Her new book is out right now, Live Your Promise. Ladies and gentlemen, Dr. Cheyenne Bryant, welcome back.
1: Listen, Breakfast Club fam, I love being here. I'd be seeing you out at the Diddy trial, seeing you out at the Boosie, Jeezy concert. Maya, yep. Let me tell you. There was music playing, and then there was music playing.
2: Yeah. Can you tell the people he really be DJing?
1: No.
2: I go out. When he go places, I go because I always have a good time. But they be trying to play with him up here like he don't be knowing what he doing.
1: Envy, did I not come behind that stage tap
0: yes, you
1: and
0: did.
1: Say, listen, the entire party concert was jumping because he was on fire.
0: Thank you.
1: At the DJ booth. I looked up, I'm like, who is that? And I was like, aw, that's DJ Envy. Yeah, you killed
0: it. And I think you need a new name, right? You Dr. Cheyenne Bryant here, but you need like a shy. Because she was shy that weekend.
1: Oh, yeah.
0: No, you don't understand. Every Boosie verse and record, she knew from head to end.
1: You talking too much.
0: Every Jeezy. Yo, you understand. I'm going to tell one story.
1: You're going to just start off messing.
0: She puts her own words in there. Right? So you know Jeezy. I'm the realest in there. She be like, I'm the real doctor in here. You already know. I'm like, the head shot.
1: Well, you got to see. That's why you got to have everybody sign an NDA.
2: Damn it. Everybody got to
1: sign an NDA. You know?
2: I love that for
1: it's
2: you.
1: It's called a hybrid. I got to be able to have a good time.
0: I ain't mad at you.
1: I got to be able to be relatable to people.
2: Why do the people be mad when you are out having a good time? Because that made me think of when you went to Jeezy's concert and it was a whole discourse about your outfit at the concert.
1: So Jeezy, they weren't mad because the doc was having a good time. They were mad because of what I wore.
2: Yeah.
1: It was black tie to me. It wasn't black tied to some other people. And you know, this is the thing. I have agency over a couple things. One of those happened to be me and what I wear.
2: Mm-hmm.
1: And so I'm going to always wear what I want to wear. And again, you know, my clients, my doc squad, my fan base, those are my people. Those are my village. My goal is not to sit up here and try to convince folks who have already made up their mind to either misunderstand me or dislike me to like me. Mm-hmm. I will spend my entire life having to continuously convince them to like, understand. And that's just a responsibility that I'm not going to take on. I don't think anybody should do that. We all have our village. And our job is to cater to, love, and nurture our village.
0: Mm-hmm.
1: Once you start going outside of that, then you have to spend your whole life trying to make sure these people continuously like you.
2: Mm-hmm.
1: And then you live in dogma, and dogma would eat your ass up alive. And it's just not worth it. It's a bill that you don't want to ever have to pay.
0: Does it bother you at all?
1: Which part?
0: The way that people attack you. Because you get attacked a lot.
1: It doesn't bother me. It comes with the territory. And I think that any of us who are either in the industry, in media, a celebrity who has a certain level of fame or even just came from the inner city, right? And knows what it is to be an attractive woman in the hood, in the inner city, you get a lot of rhetoric and you understand that the outside chatter is a part of being successful. And then I said this with humility, but it's the truth. And you add on beauty, you add on being articulated or educated and, you know, beating a lot of the statistics and the odds that come from being an inner city, you know, little girl or boy, it comes with the territory. So I always say that, you know, Jesus served the church, died for the church, and the church, Judas, his disciple, set him up. The people he loved and he served set him up to be crucified. So why do we personalize when people, i.e. our disciples, our folks who were never our disciples and our people, have an issue with us? Try to take us down or set us up for failure. That is a part of being great. That is a part of people witnessing you be in your lane and do what you do. And them saying, I either don't have the capacity to do so, I would love to do it. And what I've learned, y'all, is that people don't always want to occupy your space. They want your territory. And if you understand that, then you occupy the territory that God has given you because no one can take what God has given you. You can't miss what's yours.
2: Mm-hmm.
1: And if your faith, which is an action word, stands on that, then what are you personalizing when people have an issue with you? One. Number two, people literally pay for the kind of internet attention that I get. They create storylines for the headlines and the blog attention and the virality that I get. I don't pay for any of it.
0: Mm-hmm.
1: I just show up and be me. And so, no, it doesn't bother me. What I will say is there's times where Dr. Bryant has to check Cheyenne on some of my clapbacks. Because some of my clapbacks be like, you know, well, your mama. And I said, you can't say that. But then I'm like, you can. But I'm like, don't. So it has stretched my bandwidth. It has really shown me how emotionally intelligent I am. And it also has shown me where I have some growth in the emotional maturity space when I'm thinking of clapping back or saying something that could really gut people.
0: A lot of the backlash comes from people in your field, right?
1: Come on.
0: Other doctors, therapists, life coaches. And what I say is they say the reason that you don't get questioned or tested as much is because of your quote-unquote looks.
1: You know, Envy, I said this last time I was on. You might be my alter ego brother. Because some of the stuff you say is just right up the alley of what needs to be addressed. So there's pretty privilege, and I've learned that there's pretty punishment. And I didn't really understand that term until I got into my field. And I want to say this. I've been in my field for 18 years. I didn't get into this field to become famous, to become a celebrity. I got in this field because I was a little girl from the inner city who was tenacious and determined to make it out. Mm-hmm. And I had a lot of broken pieces and abandonment. And when God provided me tools that helped me take my broken pieces and make peace from it, go from my wilderness into my promised land, which I talk about in my book, Live Your Promise, I thought, wait a minute, I got to make sure I give everybody I come in contact with these principles, because everyone deserves that freedom and that healing that I'm experiencing, what I call God's peace. All right. And so with that, people got a whiff of it. And, you know, the fan base, the folks made me famous, made me a celebrity. I did not grow up and say, hey, I want to just listen. I'm a good looking woman. I've had access to the industry for my entire life. If I wanted to be famous, I would have went maybe the actress route or the modeling route. Easy call for me. It would have been so easy. I've never had an agent. I've never had a manager. So what I'm saying is this came to me and I had to continuously remind people I'm in a field where I am taking on people's luggage. I am unpacking it and I am helping them process through their stuff so they can have a better quality of life. They can have mental health and they can actually have tools to sustain their well-being. So none of that, no one goes to college and gets multiple degrees to say, I want to be famous. Now, do I love it here? Yeah, I love it. I'm grateful for it. I appreciate it. And the other thing is, you know, I created my own lane as a psychology expert life coach. So when people see that they went into a group that wasn't a lane, they just fell into being a part of a group and they're looking at this other woman who they're like, wait a minute, you know, she created her own lane and she's totally killing it. It's like, yo, there's only room for me in the lane that I created. And I would like if y'all put your blinker on when you're trying to get over. Because a lot of times you're trying to just get over in my lane. It's like, but it doesn't work like that. If folks would concentrate on either asking, buying books, looking at my videos, booking a session to say, doc, how did you do it? I'm not a gatekeeper. I love putting people on. The quickest way to wealth is through serving people. I'm in a service position. As a psychology expert life coach, I am serving people all day long. As president of NAACP, the biggest civil rights organization in Los Angeles for 14 years, that is a service position. We don't get paid to run a civil rights organization. That is volunteer work I've done for 14 years. And so if folks would focus on, doc, how did you create your own lane? I would give them the tools like I'm doing in my book, Live Your Promise, about how I did it, how I went from the hood to the hills. Was it hard? Yeah. Is it possible? Absolutely. Am I the only one that can do it? Hell no. The tools I use, if you apply it, you will get the same result. Just like baking a cake.
0: All right, we got more with Dr. Cheyenne Bryant when we come back. Her new book, Live Your Promise, is out today. It's The Breakfast Club. Good morning.
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28: My kids, when she hasn't been through that, even though you studied it and you got your degree in it, so what do you say to those people?
36: So you just gonna cook the whole interview? Just gonna cook all your questions? Gonna be
28: because you know what? Because
36: tell them that we talked about this pre.
28: I know, but what I say was like, you know, and I looked, it wasn't like, you know, 2 years ago. This is like a week ago. And I'm like, Jesus Christ, y'all trying to stomp out the Cheyenne Bryant like my Knicks did the Philly Sixers? But God,
36: yeah. And we know
28: that was a shot at the Philadelphia 76ers.
36: And we know that's not going to happen. You know, that's just not going to happen. You can't have what God has given me. It don't work like that. And you can't be in my lane. You couldn't ride in this lane if I gave you the opportunity to. Mm-hmm. So whatever star you wishing on, baby, wish a little bigger, because that's not going to happen. But your question was, what do I think about people who say, I'm not married, so how can I teach folks?
28: Correct.
36: So this is the thing. I do not teach people how to be married. Marriage is between you and your partner. That's your agreement. That's your covenant. And however you two decide to create and curate your marriage, I can't teach you that. What I teach people is how to get out of their own way, because happy, healed people make happy, healed marriages. Miserable, unhappy people create miserable marriages. Traumaed out folks create trauma bonds. Healed people create healed bonds. I teach you envy. How do you process through your trauma so you don't bleed on your wife. I teach you, Lauren, how do you get out of your daddy issues? Not saying you have them, your daddy issues, your parental issues. Okay, well, I'm on point today. Out of your daddy issues, right? So that you don't point and project your pain onto this man who is loving the hell out of you and doesn't deserve that. If I could teach you how to heal those and how to get out of your way with that, then I have helped you become a better woman for yourself, which in return is going to do what? Benefit the collective of that marriage. No one can teach people how to be married. We teach you how to get out of your own way so you and your partner can be healthy. That's it. Because no matter how much we teach you the proper tools of marriage, if you are traumatized out and your abandonment is sabotaging this thing, mm-hmm. those tools will not be effective until I help you get out of your way.
1: There another conversation in your community of work is with people feeling like you don't have the educational background that they're like out here searching for or whatever, right? The biggest thing is like in a normal situation, if because I've heard you say that you're dealing with your own like wounds of like being abandoned and like how you'll self-sabotage in certain situations.
36: How I have. I used to, past tense, yes.
1: Yeah, so a lot of people who are in your lane, they're like, okay, if I know that personally about myself, I depend on my education to be able to put that to the side and give you the tools. And I know some people are upset because they're like, well, they're trying to say you don't have the education, but then you also have this your own issues in your real life. So how are you mm-hmm. separating the two if one thing is their legend is not there?
36: Yeah, I got you. I hear the question. So the work that I've done on my abandonment that has created a healing in me and really allowed me to identify my pain pockets, right? So to where I don't sabotage anymore. I'm able to have emotional intelligence, high functionality, and communicate with you, even as a friend, to say, look, you know, how you show up in this relationship, Lauren, it's triggering me. And in the past, I would have sabotaged or just left or not even had a conversation. But I want to talk about this because I honor and I love our friendship. And so when you do X, Y, and Z, this is how it makes me feel. I'm identifying my emotion. And these are the things that I need from you as my best friend. Can you commit to those things? That's a healing person who's talking. That is where I am now. Mm. Okay. Sabotaging was something I did as a young girl because I didn't even understand that I was sabotaging because I was still trying to get in contact with my pain. I was still trying to figure out how abandonment was impacting me. So the tools that I use to be able to get myself from self-sabotaging to communicating and being high functioning and having emotional intelligence and mending this relationship and letting you know what I need, because now I have awareness of who I am as a woman. I'm aware of my pain pockets. I'm aware of my triggers. Those are all the tools that I teach. Those are all the tools that are in my book, Live Your Promise. Mm-hmm. And so I'm teaching folks how to get out of their own way, because there was a time where I was in my way. And what made it challenging for me to heal, y'all, was I was in relationships with people who enabled it, because they weren't leaving me. They were still putting rings on my finger. They were still wanting to marry me. They were still loving the hell out of me. And that enabling mechanism doesn't give folks an excuse to still show up traumatized out, mm-hmm. to still show up in your dysfunction. You still have a responsibility to love yourself enough, respect yourself enough to say, let me identify what is going on in me, even though this person's allowing it, that I know is not effective for the collective of the relationship or myself.
1: You think that was like them still coming back? Was that their ego of like, you know, men want to be able to conquer, to be able to change and sit you down, mm-hmm. and you know, all those things that come with like when you're a strong woman?
14: Or could it be because he was just trying to love you through your problems?
1: I mean, I was going to say, or was it the opposite? Yeah. Like, what did you discover more?
36: You know what? I think that God just really blessed me with amazing people in my life. Like, I've had some amazing parents. I've had amazing partners who I've been in relationship with. I've had friends that just love me down. And I like to say that that's a reflection of who I am and how I love. I love deep. I love hard. I will love you out of your I will love you out of your I'm like that with my clients. And so I just had men who they just had the bandwidth to love me through my And that taught me that you can have all the tools. You can have the best therapist, the best coach. But if you don't have love, healing is nearly impossible. I don't care what anyone says. You'll be a highly functioning, transactional person with like an encyclopedia with all the tools and the effectiveness. And this is how it works and the principles. Mm-hmm. But internally homeless as hell. Mm-hmm. Because you won't have the ability to attach, to love, to securely attach, not anxiously attach or avoidantly attach, you would be a match and that's homeless. And so, you know, people just really loved me through my trauma.
14: Like you said,
36: and that was
14: you.
36: Amazing.
14: How were they enabling you? What were you doing? Because the first time...
36: They weren't setting boundaries. You know, folks, some people, bless you, some people fall so deep in love, envy, that they start loving the person more than themselves.
14: Mm-hmm.
36: Which puts an eclipse up from them realizing that there needs to be a boundary set right now.
14: Don't most women want that? Don't most women want somebody that's going to love them damn near more than themselves?
36: Absolutely, I do. Mm-hmm. I do. Yeah. So let me speak for myself. I do. But as that man is loving me more than he loves himself, I want there to be a healthy balance of him loving himself enough to say, baby, I'm not going to leave you. But this shit right here, there's going to be a boundary put up here.
16: Mm-hmm.
36: Because, see, I do respect myself. Even though I love you, I love myself too as a man. And you just can't talk to me like that because that emasculates me and I'm vertical in who I am. And the reason why you love me so much and the reason why I can carry you is because of the fact that I respect myself and that I'm vertical. And so you cannot emasculate me, meaning shrink me, and expect me to be big enough to carry you.
16: Mm-hmm.
36: That is a man who has boundaries. He's not sabotaging you. He's not abandoning you. But it takes a healed woman to say, you know what? You're right. Let me work on this. Show me how to work on this. Teach me what that looks like. Because maybe I've never done that. Maybe I've never had a father. It takes a certain woman. Women who don't have the bandwidth, the awareness, the healing to respect that kind of man should have enough respect for themselves to leave, not sabotage, but leave that relationship because she will emasculate him. But a man who is functioning at that high level won't tolerate that, at least for not long.
14: Well, there you have it. New book is out right now, Live Your Promise. We appreciate you for joining us and being so open.
36: Of course.
14: So, so much love. Anytime we see you up here or out and about, we appreciate the love. Definitely do.
36: You know I'm going to come here and bring the truth.
16: Yeah, congratulations on the book. It's a good
36: read. I appreciate it. Thank you.
14: All right,
36: Thank
14: it's Dr.
36: You.
14: Cheyenne Bryant. She's coming back at all you out there.
36: All at once.
14: It's the Breakfast Club. Good morning.

0: in USA.
1: Yo.
0: What's up, Charlamagne?
1: Peace, Jess Hilarious. Guess what day it is?
2: Hump day.
1: How y'all feel out there? I feel blessed, black, and highly favored. Happy to be here. Another day to serve our beautiful listeners. Good morning.
0: And good morning.
1: Yes, man. It's a hump day. I don't know what that means. I don't know. Why do we even still say that? I guess because
0: it's the middle of the week. That's the hump. Getting over the hump.
1: I guess. So what?
0: Yeah, man.
1: So Thursday don't be feeling like a hump to y'all?
0: Yeah, a little bit. You know.
1: Tuesday don't be feeling like a hump to y'all? Monday is the biggest hump.
0: Can't be for a hump show.
1: It's definitely for a hump until the weekend.
0: That's the salt at that point.
1: And then it's not even smooth sailing because Sunday feel like a hump too because we know we got to be back here on Monday.
0: True too.
1: Yes.
0: Well, I'm broadcasting from Atlanta, y'all, because tonight I will be at Estee's Music Lounge from 6 to 8 for my book signing event.
1: Okay.
0: For my new co-parenting memoir hosted by my girl JoJo Alonzo. So shout out to everybody in Atlanta that's listening to us right now on 96.1 The Beat.
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0: Yes.
1: Make sure y'all go join Jess in Atlanta tonight. What else did you do last night? Anything fun? When'd you get to Atlanta?
0: I saw you
1: yesterday afternoon. When the hell you got to Atlanta?
0: 6 p.m. And I went to Rocksteady. Yo, remember we went when I hosted the first Black Effect Podcast Festival. Y'all had a dinner at Rocksteady.
1: Yeah, Rocksteady food fire.
0: Yo, so good. The Caribbean cuisine. It was so good. The drinks is fire. They got some jerk lamb egg rolls. Yo.
1: Oh.
0: Crazy.
1: Okay, so you'll be exiting in and out of the show tonight
0: to
1: the bathroom.
0: I feel
1: okay,
0: that.
1: Absolutely. I understand.
0: How was your night?
1: I don't know. I was sleeping. I don't do much, bro. I'm a father of four. I was born in 1978. Like,
0: lies.
1: I don't be all mixy.
0: Yo, you know what I mean?
1: I like to work and go home. That's what I like to do. I like being with my family, and I like doing nothing. So that's what I was doing last night. Nothing. Okay? And I woke up this morning mad that my nothing was interrupted.
0: Why? Because work?
1: Yep. Absolutely. Okay. Now, Lil TJ is joining us today. Lil TJ is a 25-year-old rapper from
0: TJ from the Bronx,
1: right? Mm-hmm. You know, the craziest people in America come from the Bronx and all of Florida. And TJ has had a lot of crazy things happen to him. Okay.
0: Yeah, man.
1: He's been shot. He recently had some type of kerfuffle.
0: Yeah.
1: Well, allegedly.
0: Yeah, but he always smiling. He always got good energy though.
1: He is. But what was that? What happened? Lauren, get on the microphone. What happened with him and Offset?
3: Allegedly, he was a part of like a fight or something that happened before Offset got shot led to Offset being shot.
1: Mm-hmm. Well, he'll be here to talk about all that this morning, and he's got an album called "They Just Ain't You."
0: Mm-hmm.
1: All right, so Lil TJ will be joining us this morning. And we got Front Page next with Mimi Brown. Donkey of the Day, the latest with Lauren, all of that good stuff. It's the world's most dangerous morning show, The Breakfast Club.

0: Yes, it's the world's most dangerous morning show, The Breakfast Club. Charlamagne Tha God, Jess Hilarious, DJ Envy is out today. Lauren LaRosa is here. And it's time for Front Page News with Mimi Brown. What's happening, Mimi?
1: Good morning. How y'all doing?
0: Let me salute the San Antonio Spurs first. They beat the Minnesota Timberwolves last night, 126-97.
1: All right.
0: I just wanted to throw that out there. We got listeners in both places. Good morning, Mimi Brown.
1: Good morning, Charlotte. Good morning, Lauren. How y'all doing this morning?
0: Plus black good. And Holly favorite.
2: Damn, say good morning to Jess, nigga.
1: Hey,
2: good
1: Jess, morning.
2: What's going
1: good
2: on?
1: Morning, girl. How you doing over there in Atlanta?
2: I'm good.
1: All right, so we start this morning with a major development in that growing redistricting battle playing across the South, because this is a never-ending story, and this is actually good for your state, Charlotte. Because in South Carolina, a late-night vote, Republicans, they blocked an effort backed by President Trump to redraw the state's congressional map. So that's a move that critics warned would erase the district currently represented by Congressman Jim Clyburn. Now, he's the highest-ranking black member of Congress. Now, that proposal failed after five Republicans joined Democrats to stop it from moving forward. So leading the resistance was Republican Senate Majority Leader Shane Massey. So before the vote, he openly acknowledged that there could be political consequences for this, for opposing Trump and national Republicans, but said his conscience was clear. Let's listen to some of that.
3: There is no way that we would have come up with a map that just blows up those traditional and historic communities of interest. I think that is something that is very important. It should be important for us. I also think doing this is going to tick some people off. Now, I'm not concerned about ticking off Democrats. That doesn't bother me. What I am concerned about is how will this be received by people in the middle? And I think when you do something like this, there's going to be an impact. I also think that one of the side effects of this is, very candidly, you're going to motivate black turnout. And there will be repercussions for that.
0: Mm.
1: Yeah. So now, this does not end the fight entirely. Governor Henry McMaster, he could still come back and call lawmakers into a special session later this year. But for now, South Carolina has become the latest southern state where Republicans themselves are pushing back against those aggressive redistricting efforts tied to

0: For the August primary election. So Tennessee Republicans, they recently approved that map that splits Memphis, a heavily black district, into three separate congressional districts, stretching into majority white parts of the state. Now, critics say the move, it dismantles Tennessee's only majority black congressional district, and it weakens black voting power in the process. Now, the ACLU, they argue that the map was intentionally designed to dilute the political power of the black voters in Memphis. And one of the loudest voices speaking out against this map has been Tennessee State Representative Justin J. Pearson. He is also running for Congress, and this map would dramatically impact his race, would almost cut him out of the entire thing. So I recently sat down with Pearson to talk about the lawsuit, the fight over voting power, and why he believes that this battle goes far beyond Tennessee. Let's listen. You know, someone listening in Atlanta, Detroit, Los Angeles, you know, Chicago, even New York, they may be hearing and thinking, you know, this is a Tennessee problem. This is a South problem. Why is that thinking wrong? And we know what happened in Memphis and what's about to happen in all these states that we just said, you know, Alabama, Mississippi, Louisiana. But how is this going to come for the rest of us?
1: 50% of black people live in the South. Our ancestral home in the United States of America is the South. And so what is happening here does directly and indirectly impact black people everywhere. And if we are suffering under the political lynching that is occurring in the state of Tennessee and across the South, you better believe that is going to impact your ability to live a life fully and completely and wholly of who you want to be as a black person in the United States of America. The litmus test for this country is not how great it's going in New York. It's not how great it's going in California. It's how great it's going in Memphis and Mississippi. That's the litmus test for America's progress.
2: Justin is absolutely right. The black consciousness of America exists in the South. That is a fact. Question, was Senator Shane Massey the first Republican to acknowledge this is an attack on the black vote?
0: I don't know if he's the first to acknowledge it.
2: Okay.
0: But he might be the first to actually say it on the Senate floor.
2: Gotcha.
0: You know what I mean?
2: Gotcha.
0: And say it in his speech, which, you know, is a pretty big deal.
2: Absolutely.
0: Like, right now. And for more of that interview with Justin Pearson, it is on my podcast.
3: Hey.
0: So go listen to episode one. He is on there and he's just explaining a little bit more. And so coming up at 7, for are people still dating? Because it's...
2: What do you mean, people?
3: Girl,
2: you
3: come on.
0: Listen.
3: Mimi's been taking a break. She's been taking a break for a long time.
2: You're what, Mimi?
0: We're going to get back to the story, right? So for a lot of single Americans, romance, it may be falling victim to the economy. We are going to talk about it because a lot of people say that they are rethinking dating because it's getting too expensive.
2: Folks too broke to date.
0: Yes.
2: But that's why you shouldn't make it about, you know, money. It should be about love.
0: Well,
2: you can find some cheap things to do with
3: people that
2: you like.
3: You don't know you love the person on the first date,
0: though. Go out with them a few times.
2: Yeah, but maybe y'all just need to be somewhere where y'all can just communicate and have conversations.
3: Like the party.
2: But y'all generation don't even know how to talk to each other.
0: That's not true.
2: Y'all know how to look each other in the eye and just kick it.
3: What?
0: We're going to talk about it. I think there's some other ways.
3: Constant kicking. You got to drive your car somewhere. You got to get on a bus, a train. Like, ain't that free no more.
2: We'll discuss in the next hour of Front Page News. But right now, get it off your chest, 1-800-585-1051. 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
5: Watch for a stalled vehicle reported on I-25 southbound at Candelaria. It's going to be off to the side on the shoulder, not blocking. Looking good on I-40 currently. If you're eastbound, delay-free conditions, light traffic between Coors and the Big Eye, and no slowing on 40 westbound between Louisiana and the Big Eye. If

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11: Good morning and a happy Wednesday. I'm KOB 4 meteorologist Amanda Galushka with your Wednesday forecast. We're starting this morning off with clear skies. Temperatures are in the 60s and we have a southeast wind at around 10 miles per hour. This afternoon, mostly clear skies stick around. Slight chance of some sprinkles after about, say, in the afternoon hours, but it's a low 10% chance. We'll warm up into the lower 90s. We gain some more cloud cover for your evening and overnight hours. We keep the slight chance of sprinkles. Temperatures will fall to the mid-50s.
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0: 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Are we live?
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0: We can get on the phone right now. He'll tell you what it is.
2: We live?
3: Good morning. Who's this?
4: Hi, this is Stacy. How are y'all?
3: Peace, Stacy.
5: Hey,
3: how are you?
5: Stacy, good morning.
4: I'm good. I'm good. Jessica Robinson Moore.
3: Hey,
5: not even
3: Robinson.
5: Me.
3: You a Robinson?
5: That's not even me.
3: I didn't know you was a Robinson.
5: No, I'm not, yo.
3: You got two last names?
5: Who is that?
4: Wait, I'm
5: Jessica
4: sorry.
5: Robin okay. Moore Tolliver.
3: I like Robinson Moore Tolliver.
5: Okay, it's not Robinson, it's Robin.
3: Jessica Robinson Moore Tolliver.
4: That's hilarious. Your book was amazing.
5: Oh, thank you,
4: Stacey. I am so nosy. I finished that, yo. I was so mad, like, listening to the book, because I did the audio.
5: Yeah.
4: Yo, I see why Charlamagne endorsed you. Charlamagne is a genius. I don't think y'all know how genius Charlamagne is. When Charlamagne stands behind something, he stands behind it for a reason.
3: I don't like you even talking like that,
5: especially when he's standing behind.
3: I don't even like how you said that,
5: Hey, power top.
4: You know what? You know what, Charlamagne? People can't even give you a compliment without you being so gay friendly. I love it.
5: But I appreciate that.
4: Just hilarious. You are a genius with that book. The only thing I was mad about is that it was over. I'm like, wait, I want to hear more. Book is amazing.
5: Thank you so
4: much. Book
5: was
4: amazing. If y'all did not get Jess Hilarious' book, run and go get it. It is amazing.
5: Thank you.
4: Jess, you did your thing with that. And I can't wait for Rome part.
5: Yeah. Trust me, he's working on his manuscript
4: right now.
5: But
4: okay, y'all have a good day. And yo, shout out to the Breakfast Club for inviting me back to DJ's MV Car Show. Y'all are amazing. Y'all do me so good. And I mean, really good.
3: We appreciate you,
5: especially Envy. You know, you Envy guy.
3: Me so good.
5: Yo, and the laugh after. The laugh was the craziest part after.
3: That's crazy. Go get Tell Death Do We Parent by Jess Hilarious. Available everywhere you buy books now. And the audio is available as well. Good morning. Who's this?
6: This is Sandra, the Haitian therapist.
3: Oh, you got
5: good morning.
3: You got through twice this week.
5: Oh, she need to call back this week.
6: I'm blessing God. I'm thanking God for the blessing. And Envy, I have beef with you over that Cheyenne Bryant interview.
3: He's not here, but go ahead. This will get it off your chest for.
5: Lauren's here. She was there.
6: Lauren, everything she said was incorrect. She never answered the dissertation question. And as a therapist who has interns working under her, what she said was completely false. She was an intern at best. So she's never been a therapist. And I don't think that we're far enough in the mental health in our community for her to be feeling all of these untruthful and lies. Mm. We're not there yet for her to be a scammer. Proof.
3: Yeah, all my
6: fundamental things. Oh, go ahead, sorry.
3: No, I said all my mental health professional homies were highly upset. You know what I mean? They were highly upset.
5: And we shout out to Dr. Shonda Reynolds. We had called a psychologist, actually, not therapist, to talk through some of the things and the terms and the qualifications. So we tried to get as much information as we could because we know that there's so much y'all have to go through in order to be actually licensed and stuff like that. So we tried our best in our pre-research. I think we asked some good questions, though.
6: And my biggest beef with her is that she keeps repeating that people don't change. There's not a therapist worth their grain and salt that would ever say you can't change. That's the fundamental basis of our practice. That you first get change. And so for her to just keep spewing these things and then insulting us and telling us that I'm stupid and we don't actively listen, how is that therapeutic? It's just not a good look for the field as a whole, especially for the black psychiatrists, psychologists, nurse practitioners, and social workers. Definitely work way too hard.
3: She said therapists. Therapists and psychiatrists don't listen. Like, y'all some of the best listeners. That's your job.
6: I know. She was saying that we don't practice active listening because we got what she said. So thousands of people heard wrong, but she's the only one that heard right.
3: Okay.
6: It's wrong. She needs to have some therapy for herself.
3: Well, thank you for calling, Doc. Your phone is overstimulating me this morning. I'm not gonna lie. There's a lot going on with your phone, but we got through. We understood the gist of what you were saying.
5: Mm-hmm.
3: Get it off your chest. 1-800-585-1051. If you want to get something off your chest right now, you can call up and do that. It's the world's most dangerous morning show, The Breakfast Club.
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19: 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I see dead people.

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2: Not just me. I'm what the coach are feeling.
3: Good morning. Who's this?
4: Niall.
3: Hey, Niall. How are you, sir? Good morning. Get it off your chest.
4: Well, like I tell everybody, I'm blessed, black, and highly favored. How's the Breakfast Club? Good morning, Jeff. Good morning, Sharla.
3: We are blessed, black, and highly favored as well,
5: sir. Good morning.
4: I had grew up with the Michael Jackson movie when I was younger, when Michael was alive. So I was in no way trying to see this production. But lo and behold, my wife's job gave her tickets, and I came out a freaking fan. I want to give a shout out to the Jackson family. They did a phenomenal job. There were times I actually forgot I wasn't actually watching Michael.
3: Who do you think you was watching?
4: The real Michael.
3: Oh, you mean you didn't think you was watching Jafar?
4: Exactly. You know what I'm saying? I forgot that that was not Michael Jackson.
3: Got you. I loved the movie. I thought it was great. It was fun. It made me feel good. I don't know what else people wanted.
4: Yeah, I don't know why either. But you know what? People are going to hate regardless. But Jess, I want to talk to you, my dear.
5: What's that?
4: Sister, I know that you've got style. I know that you know plenty of young ladies that need, you know what I'm saying, things to hook up those accessories. Have you ever got a chance to check out JoJo's Boutiques?
5: JoJo Boutiques, that sounds very familiar, but no.
4: I'm the guy that called who lost his kids at a custody battle and his job the same week.
5: Jesus, okay. You doing better now?
4: And me and my wife have started a boutique shop online and whatnot.
5: I do remember you called up. You called up here before.
4: Yes, ma'am. I was hoping I could get you to check out something and maybe, you know what I'm saying, either cop something, sport it, wear it, you know. You're going to like something we got, I promise you.
5: Okay. What's the website? Just give me the website real quick.
4: Instagram is JOJOS, period. BOWTIQUE 2025. JoJo's Boutiques 2025.
5: Okay. Jody Middleton?
4: Yes, ma'am.
5: I got you. All right. I
4: promise.
5: You.
4: Take a good look at the inventory. You're going to love what we got.
5: I can get some stuff for my daughter. I like this.
4: We got hundreds of inventory. I promise you.
5: Thank you.
3: I appreciate you, brother. I appreciate people that can smoke and talk at the same time.
5: You know he's smoking, yo.
3: I can hear it in his voice. I just wanted to know if it was weed or a cigarette. Good morning. Who's this?
6: Hey, it's Rachel. Good morning.
3: Rachel, get it off your chest, Rachel.
5: Morning.
6: Okay, so I am a middle school teacher, grade 6-8, and we in school next week, and I'm just one tired, broke teacher, okay? Them kids, they don't listen, and they not raised, okay?
3: Where you calling
6: but
3: from?
6: I can't say. I'm calling from Louisiana.
3: Okay.
6: Yep. And I can't say I love what I do. I wake up every morning going to work, and, you know, I love what I do. It don't feel like work, but, man, them kids get on my nerves sometimes.
3: How many more weeks y'all got left?
6: We actually end next week. The kids' last day is on the 21st.
3: Oh, okay. Yep. What you got planned for the summer for yourself?
6: Nothing really. I'm a coach, so I coach some sports. So we hit the ground running in 2 weeks.
5: You love the kids.
6: With volleyball and basketball.
3: Let me tell you something. My mother has been a public school teacher. Well, she's retired now, but she was a public school teacher for well over 30, 40 years, you know, in South Carolina. So I really appreciate public school teachers, man. I think that y'all should be some of the highest paid individuals in the country because of exactly what you just said.
6: I agree with that, too. But, you know, we're building up the younger generations, and, you know, you have to love what you do to do this job, and you can't be in it for the money because we don't make enough money, you know?
3: We appreciate y'all. I mean, the fact that, you know, we trust dropping our kids off to school to be with be with people that are really complete strangers. How many times do parents actually talk to you? How many parents do you actually know for real?
6: Exactly.
3: You know what I mean?
6: Yep.
3: You know what? What's your Cash App? What's your name? You got a Cash App?
6: Yeah, I have Cash App. It's $
3: Hold on.
6: RACH 0721.
3: Are you Rach?
6: I'm Rach.
3: You got on the black?
6: A black dress.
3: Okay. All right. I'm going to send you something, man. I'm going to send you, because when I heard the way you said broke, I feel it. I feel it in your spirit.
6: Listen, it's so much we spend, you know, we don't have a lot of funding. And like I said, I don't do it I don't do it for the money. So whatever God bless me with, when he give it to me, you know, that's what I got to give back.
3: I completely, completely understand. Hold it, send it right now. It said it's sent. You got it?
6: I got it. Thank you.
3: All right, Rach.
6: All right. Y'all have a great one.
3: All right. Peace.
6: All right. Bye-bye.
3: All right, that was Get It Off Your Chest. You can call in every morning, 1-800-585-1051, and get whatever you're feeling off your chest. Now it's time for the latest with Lauren. What you got coming up, Lauren?
7: We talked to George Floyd's brother yesterday, Terrence Floyd.
3: That's why you're dressed in all black?
7: No, I'm dressed in all black because, you know, I just be giving. It's just...
5: Very much giving. I mean? I like your hair.
7: Yeah, thank you. It's just sleek.
3: You look very,
7: it's
3: very...
7: Giving.
3: You look very ready to be an activist this morning.
7: Well, maybe. He's always dressed in all black and angry. But yes, maybe because Terrence Floyd, he heard our segment yesterday and our comments about the George Floyd joke that Tony Hinchcliffe did at the Kevin Hart roast. Mm-hmm. And he has some things he wants to get off his chest. So we're going to let him do that this morning.
3: All right. So don't go anywhere. We'll be back with the latest with Lauren. It's The Breakfast Club.
0: The Breakfast Club.
3: Peace to the planet, Charlemagne the God here, and I want to take some time to talk to y'all about ZipRecruiter, man. 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

0: Yes, it's the world's most dangerous morning show, The Breakfast Club. Charlamagne Tha God, Jess Hilarious, DJ Envy is out today. But right now, it's time for the latest with Lauren LaRosa. You're talking LL Cool, babe.
1: Yeah, I'm not dumbing myself down. I'm being myself.
0: Sources trust.
1: I'm the homegirl that knows a little bit about everything and everything.
2: The little brown girls look at you and go, I want to be like you.
1: Take me through that. Take me through that.
3: Where's she going? The latest with Lauren LaRosa.
1: Take me through that. Take me through that.
3: On The Breakfast Club.
0: LL Cool, babe.
4: Talk to me.
1: So yesterday, I had a conversation with Terrence Floyd. He is the brother of George Floyd. And he was responding to the Tony Hinchcliffe joke that was told at the Kevin Hart roast about George Floyd. Let's take a listen to that joke. What happened in here? Okay, well.
0: That's God. That's God saying, you know what?
1: Don't need to play it, okay.
0: Enough.
1: Yeah, so we talked about the joke yesterday, so you guys may remember that. But Terrence Floyd says that he believes Kevin Hart should have spoke up. Let's take a listen.
5: My thing with Kevin, and I'm a fan, I feel like my family and their friends, they said, you know, it should have had not the Will Smith action, but the Will Smith energy. Where you stand
1: like,
5: up
1: like Kevin Hart should have responded differently.
5: Right. Responded right then and there. Like, well, wait, hold up. Because I remember Kevin Hart and a few other celebrities was at the Minnesota funeral. In that respect, like, wait, hold up. That one is too far. Me watching some clips of certain other jokes, a lot of it just felt, it wasn't tasteful. He's so short, they hang him on a bonsai tree. Well, that's not tasteful.
2: Mm-hmm.
1: Yeah,
2: I actually mentioned that joke too. They said they would lynch, not hang. They said they would lynch him from a bonsai tree. That was Shane Gillis.
1: Yeah, who was the host of the Kevin Hart roast of the evening. Mm-hmm. Now, Terrence Floyd also talks about Gianna Floyd, who was the daughter of George Floyd, and how she deals with these moments and the jokes and how it comes back on her. Let's take a listen. One of the other things that they mentioned was like Gianna and George Floyd's daughter, your niece, being teased in school and how stuff like this doesn't help. Like, does she get direct response from things like this because they're so viral? She's getting older now.
5: She was six when this happened. She's 12 now. Well, I was talking to Travis yesterday. We realized something always is talked about or happen, or somebody say something or bring up controversy or whatever around my brother's name when it's nearing the anniversary of his death. It happened with this. It happened with Charlie Kirk. It happened with Lil Yachty. We say keep saying his name, but we don't want this narrative. This is crazy. We upset, but I'm focusing more on the well-being of my niece.
0: Oh, yeah, the death anniversary is May 25th.
1: Yes. Yeah. Yes, it is May 25th. Now, he also talked about a part of the joke where Tony Hinchcliffe says to Kevin Hart that George Floyd is looking up at him. Let's take a listen to Terrence Floyd on that.
5: It was a part in there where we always say, you know, my brother looking down on us because we talking positive. The fact that he said that he's looking up, we were stuck on that. When we heard it, he was like, he's looking up from where? Are you trying to say he's in hell? So this is not what comedy is supposed to do. It's not supposed to have us thinking about what you meant. Oh, we're supposed to laugh to heal from this. That roast was supposed to be for strictly Kevin and what people think about him and make him laugh and enjoy his counterparts and his comrades and stuff like that. Not for anybody from that roast to be getting backlash about what somebody said.
0: As I said yesterday, what's funny to you is a trigger to others, and that's why the roast should only be about people who are participating in the roast. If Kevin and Cheryl Underwood and Pete Davidson are fine with people making jokes on their deceased loved ones, that's on them. They're participating in the roast. But people who weren't there, who have nothing to do with the roast, they shouldn't even be mentioned.
2: Mm-hmm. Yeah.
0: Like, imagine sitting at home, possibly enjoying the roast, and then someone makes a joke about how your loved one, you know, died a violent, tragic death. Like, making a joke about your loved one's violent, tragic death. That's got to hurt. Come on now.
1: Yeah. And I think, too, what's big for him is the fact that he's a fan of Kevin Hart. So it's like he doesn't want to feel a way towards Kevin Hart. But at the same time, it's like they feel like they're not being protected in a sense. And everybody should understand why we should be protecting what happened with George Floyd. And he's confused why people don't understand that. Like, why he even has to argue that.
0: Oh, by the way, it's not even just George Floyd. The Charlie Kirk of it all, too. I don't care how you feel about either one of those individuals. I just feel like you shouldn't be making jokes about, you know, someone dying a violent, tragic death. Like, just imagine being either one of their families and hearing that. Come on, that's gotta hurt.
1: Yeah. And Terrence Floyd, we talked a bit about that as well, too, like the Charlie Kirk conversation as well. And that interview, if you guys want to check it out, is in full on my podcast, The Latest with Lauren LaRosa, the podcast. It's available this morning if you guys want to go and check that out in full.
0: Everywhere you listen to podcasts, yes. Courtesy of the Black Effect Podcast Network.
1: Yes, and thank you to Terrence Floyd for doing the interview. Because
0: you stay bothering people, boy.
1: Well, actually, damn. No.
0: Did you ask him how he was doing?
1: I did.
0: I hope so. When I listen to the podcast, will I hear, hi, Terrence, how are you feeling today, before you just get all in his business?
1: I'm for sure that it starts off like black? That because me and Terrence Floyd, I've been working with him for a few years from when I was back at TMZ. So he had actually reached out to me because he heard our comments here on The Breakfast Club.
0: Okay. Mm.
1: And he appreciated our comments so much because they've been dealing with this for the last couple days. Okay. He just appreciated having a voice that was pushing back against people saying it's just jokes. So that's how we got here. I didn't even reach out to them first. But shout out to him, though, because they're going through a lot, and he wanted to take the time. So, you know, we appreciate him and his voice.
0: Another thing he said, too, when he said the Will Smith energy that should be on stage, those are the consequences. Those are the consequences of free speech. Everybody mm-hmm. thinks when they on these platforms, the consequences are only financial, are only corporate. No, somebody will slap you in your mouth, too. Mm-hmm. You just better be lucky the right person wasn't in the audience.
2: Yeah.
0: Okay? But Steven Jackson would have been in there.
1: Oh,
0: right.
1: Oh, no, Matt Barnes
2: was there.
0: It'd have been the Matt Barnes was there?
2: Yeah, Matt Barnes was there with his girl.
0: You see what I'm saying?
2: Girl. Mm-hmm. Did not find. That's why I said the being in the room was way more uncomfortable than probably watching it on TV. Like it was a lot of people in there. Like what the hell? What?
1: Mm.
2: Yeah.
0: You know you're dressed like Tyrese was at George Floyd funeral right now. Let me see your boots.
2: Oh my God! Yes. My boots? You know he always got
1: tabbies,
2: on the blouses.
0: And she got on boots.
2: Yes.
0: That's exactly how Tyrese is dressed.
2: Oh my God!
1: Y'all are
2: same exact blouse.
0: No, for yes. real. Mm-hmm. Only thing you're missing is the little beret.
1: Mm-hmm.
2: Yeah. Oh yeah, he did have a beret, and it was hot.
0: Yes.
1: It was June. Yes, it was hot.
0: We got front page news with Mimi Brown coming up next. It's the world's most dangerous morning show, The Breakfast Club.
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4: 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He's a former Special Forces mercenary trying to rebuild his life after a failed mission. But trouble keeps finding him. 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

0: Yes, it's the world's most dangerous morning show, The Breakfast Club. Charlamagne Tha God, Jess Hilarious, DJ Envy is out today, but it is time for Front Page News with Mimi Brown. I don't have nothing, Mimi.
1: Okay,
0: I was going to shout out the San Antonio Spurs beating the Minnesota Timberwolves 126-97, but I realized how much I don't care.
1: Okay.
0: But it ain't about me. Shout out to everybody in San Antonio.
2: Right.
1: And
0: salute
1: waiting.
0: To everybody in Minnesota. Okay, 126-97, the Spurs won last night. They're up 3-2 in the series. And I think tonight is game 5 of the Pistons Cavaliers. Yes, they play tonight. That's all I got.
1: Okay. All right. Okay. Good morning, y'all. How y'all doing this morning?
0: Bless my Holly favorite. How are you, Mimi?
1: Good morning. All right. So I wish I had better news with this story. So we start this hour with two separate hantavirus developments health officials are watching. The one here in

0: WHO's recommendations. It says if you have anyone else at home that is not a passenger, is not exposed, you need to be in a separate room from them. If you're even close to them, you need to be wearing a respirator. I don't think that's feasible for 42 days. So hopefully that is not something that would happen.
1: Yeah, do not come home. Do not go home. That's crazy. There's still stuff that they don't know about it.
2: When COVID happened, weren't we late to do all of the...
3: Yes.
2: Oh.
3: It's giving very familiar vibes, right?
4: Well, this has a mortality rate of 40 to 50%.
3: Yeah. So. But just the way it's being handled.
2: Yeah, right? Is what I'm talking about. Because I just remember we were really late to all of the quarantine and actually doing what we were supposed to be doing.
3: Until it was too late.
4: If you wanted to kill a lot of people, use the Hanna virus. 1998. X-Files. Mm-hmm. Okay?
2: Right. It's always something.
3: Always. And speaking of always something, if you owe child support $2,500 or more, you may want to rethink those summer travel plans, because starting Friday, the State Department says it will begin cracking down on Americans seriously behind on child support payments by restricting your passport. Now, they've said this before, but they are now starting to crack down on anyone who owes $2,500 or more. They could be swept into this, but officials say the first enforcement wave is expected to focus on people who owe $100,000 or more. But if you owe anywhere from $2,500 to $100,000, they are looking at you. So federal law has allowed this since the 1990s, but officials say enforcement is now about to ramp up significantly. The State Department says people behind on payments will need to resolve that debt with their state child support agency before they can fully regain their passport.
4: I have no problem with that. If you can't see your kids, then you can't see the world. Okay, yeah. Being behind $100,000 on child support is insanity, right? If you don't have money to provide for your kids, then you shouldn't be able to travel abroad. That's like, you know how somebody will owe you money and then you see them flossing on Instagram?
2: Absolutely.
4: Or you see them out somewhere spending money? Hell no, you owe money on your child support. You can't provide cash for your kids, but you out here, you know,
1: stunting
4: in France?
1: What? Nah. Mexico?
2: You
1: anywhere.
2: But Charlamagne, you be calling my dad a legend.
4: Oh, your dad owes
1: child support?
4: I just thought he didn't take care of you. I just thought he...
1: I didn't know
4: he was on child support. He's on child support?
2: I mean, I'm 34 now. I don't even think it matters. But
4: I don't know. Did your mom
2: have child support?
1: No, it does.
2: My mom was just arguing with him like 2 weeks ago. He going to say, you told me happy birthday. Now you arguing with me. But yeah, my mom been arguing with him for a long time about this.
4: About child support?
2: Yes.
4: Why he never got locked up?
1: Get that passport.
4: I don't think my mom
2: didn't want to go. No, she's had the opportunity to do that, but she didn't want him to be locked up.
4: Okay.
2: So.
4: Well, she didn't put him on child support.
2: No.
4: He's a legend. He just left. What?
1: Oh, my God. That is so crazy.
2: Mimi, you have nothing else.
3: I do, but we got to wrap, so we're going to have to get to this dating question tomorrow.
4: You don't want to talk about the dating question because you don't want to talk about your dating life.
3: I don't know what you're talking about. I just got the rap signal, which means it's time to go.
4: Sure.
3: I don't know what he's talking about.
1: Yep. Happy birthday, Stevie Wonder, y'all. He's 76.
4: He can't see Mimi's dating life either. And one day, before she leaves this week, we're going to discuss it, all right?
3: We're going to get to that story next week.
2: Isn't she lovely?
3: There you go, Jess.
4: Thank you, Mimi.
3: All right, well, that's your front page news, y'all.
4: And Lil TJ's up next. He got a new album, They Just Ain't You. We'll be talking to him when we come back. It's the World's Most Dangerous Morning Show, The Breakfast Club.
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28: Morning, everybody. It's DJ Envy, Just Hilarious, Charlamagne Tha God. We are The Breakfast Club. Lauren LaRose is here as well. We got a special guest in the building. His new album is out right now. Ladies and gentlemen, Lil TJ. Welcome back, brother.
29: What's up with it?
28: How you feeling,
29: good
28: man?
29: I feel good. Great.
28: You good?
30: Let me hold something, young man. You look like you got it.
29: Nah.
28: He walked in, he's like, come on, I ain't got it. Rap don't pay, you know that.
29: Yeah, rap, cat.
31: I like what you did, though. You gave it away. You gave some bread away to a lady singing on the side of the...
29: Yo.
31: What was that? Yeah, singing with her family. Like, yo, homeless
29: swear,
31: or something?
29: I swear to God, right? Yeah. I do like that way better all the time, right?
31: Yeah.
29: And you know what it is? It was the singing that made me say... All right, let me record her.
31: Because
29: I was thinking, like, yo, she'd go up for her own shit. You feel me? Like, I seen the potential in that.
31: Mm-hmm.
29: And it just went. And I seen everybody loved it. Like, oh. And I'm like, yo, damn, bro. I guess you just got to kind of just push shit that in their face. Because that's my day-to-day life. I didn't see a person that's on the side of the street and don't give them maybe more bread than that.
31: Yeah.
29: So I was like, damn, okay, you know, I'm the best nigga on earth today, but, you know.
31: But you really, really blessed her, though. And she did. Yeah. She could sing. She had a nice voice.
29: Yeah, she had a nice voice.
31: She was there
29: that's
31: with her man,
29: me,
31: her kids.
29: Real.
31: They was living on the side of the curb, and you let it rain all in a bucket. So that's what's up.
28: But how you been, brother? I know you had the last crazy couple of years. How you been? How's everything with you?
29: I've been chill. I think I just kind of like, settling in adulthood right now.
31: Nice.
29: That's probably what's going on.
30: Oh, you now, TJ?
29: I just turned 25.
30: Okay.
28: 25.
30: Nice. Yeah. Your full frontal cortex just developed.
29: Yeah. No more excuses.
28: No more excuses.
30: Yeah, you can't say you can't just blame it on being young no more.
29: Yeah.
28: Are you learning or are you looking at
30: I want to know what that means. What does it mean when you say you fully settled into adulthood now?
29: What I mean by that is I feel like even like the sense of humor and the stupidity, like certain things, like I just like my immature side is kind of like calming down. I feel like, you know, I think look at things a little more serious nowadays.
30: Cause people think that you're just a poster child for being a crash out.
29: Yeah, cause they don't understand me. They don't feel me. They don't even hear nothing. You know, everything is just like a big ass, like whatever the headline. Signs say, headline, and then that's it. You feel me? For the most part.
32: What do you think people don't understand?
29: I mean, I don't think I'm not that hard to understand, but I think a lot of people just don't even look into like what they really be seeing about me. So when I say don't understand, I just think the real is just most people don't look past the headline.
30: I mean, well, even when you do look past the headlines, if you see the video and it's like, you know, you kind of co-signing everything that the headline says. Like the last situation you was in, we saw you leaving the jailhouse. Wow.
28: Courthouse, yeah.
29: I was on the way, show. I was on the way.
28: Have you fully healed from, you know, what happened in Jersey where you got shot 7 times? Have you fully healed from that? Because that has to be a type of trauma that it's like you continuously looking over your shoulder. You continuously making sure you make the right moves. Have you healed
29: from that? It's crazy, though. Like, today, day and age, like, yeah, I be catching myself like, oh, that PTSD done worn off.
28: You feel it worn off already?
29: Yeah, I ain't gonna lie. It got, like, a lot better. It was bad. It was bad. You feel me? Yeah. It was bad. You feel me? And, like, it's like, it feels like a lot better right now. I'm, like, a lot more, like, you know.
30: Did you do something for it? Like, therapy? Or?
29: I ain't do nothing.
30: Okay.
29: Like, I'm, like, kind of like an introvert. I ain't do physical therapy. I ain't do mental therapy. I just got the away from everybody and just figured it out.
31: So you just isolated yourself.
29: Yep.
31: you were by yourself the whole time.
29: Yeah, basically.
31: Yeah.
1: Do you move differently now with that situation happen? Because that's a scary situation. Most people don't live off of one shot, but the fact that you were hit seven times is very serious.
29: Yeah. And actually, you know what's crazy, though? Actually, might have been more. You know, in the hospital report, say more. The news headline, seven. And I just let it rock. I just left it with seven. I ain't
31: How many times was it, though?
29: It was like 8, 9. But you know this? Mm. I got f***ing mad holes and so I damn near think the doctors know, because some of them shit was going through me. Feel me?
31: Mm.
1: And you say you didn't do physical therapy for your healing? You just... Bro, you lucky as hell, brother.
31: How long did it take you to like get up and start moving regularly?
29: I was, you want to know something?
31: What?
29: You think I'm lying. Nah, all right, cool.
30: Which means you probably are.
29: I know how crazy it's going to sound. I was on my feet. I was on my feet probably like from the moment I could, like, for the moment I was alert, and I just tried to get on my feet. I got on my feet, and I got into, I was going to say a fight, but damn near, with the doctor, for getting on my feet, he caught me on my feet.
1: You in a coma for 5 days.
29: I'm like, I got to stand up. La, la, la. And he spanked me out.
30: He spanked you out? What does that mean? The doctor's
29: No, I got into it with the doctor, because I was trying to get up on my feet, and he was telling me, yo, chill, like, feel me? And there's a lot going on in that spot.
30: Listen, he said he spanked you. You know when you're in the hospital, you got the down on.
1: What he be thinking? Nah. You see what he be thinking?
29: Nah.
1: You see what he be thinking?
30: He spanked you, bro.
29: Nah, we got to tell
30: him. Listen, do you think trauma changes people or just reveals who they already were?
29: Nah, it can super change you. Mm-hmm. You feel me? It can super change me, change you as a person. You know what I'm saying? And I feel like what the world's seen was me go through something traumatic and me change in front of them. And then I feel like they judged me a little cruelly, but it's over now. But I think that's kind of what happened, was going on, what was going on.
32: On Life on Edge, right, you talk about, like, all these things going through your mind and just some of the things that you're dealing with as you're trying to navigate the world. Like, you said you feel better today. Do you still feel on edge, or do you feel like you've kind of backed away from the edge a little bit?
29: Nah, definitely. I still feel on edge, of course, you know what I'm saying? I got, like, a lot of narratives, a lot of people wanting to see me, like, fuck up. You know what I'm trying to say? And even how we say the headlines and all the negativity you might see on me, none of them are really that, like, of a heavy hitter. Like, let me really fuck up. They waiting for me to fuck up. Like, you feel what I'm trying to say? And in my eyes, right?
30: Shootings are heavy.
32: I was about to say, the last
30: getting shot from shooting somebody is
32: an allegation, yes.
30: But those are heavy headlines.
32: And so you've never had allegations affect you business-wise, even if, because I've been told by people that I covered that just a headline can really do some damage on the back end, even if it's not fully true or, you know, whatever.
29: You know, the thing is, though, so, like, I mean, probably is definitely probably people out there that might say, all right, this looks a little bit too rough for my liking, and I'll pass on it. Like, did it slow up my whole motion? Nah, absolutely not. Mm-hmm. And I think the thing where I win the most is that, like, I feel like my career is not based on popular vote. It's really just based off a core. So it's only so much, you know, somebody that's just not a part of what I got going on, I feel like affects me, even though, you know, still a balance. But
30: I see your core call you inspirational, right? But then they'll see the headlines with the bull. Do you feel misunderstood, or do you think you've made it easy for people to misunderstand?
29: I think a lot of people misunderstand me, and I think a lot of people 100% understand me. Mm-hmm. And the people that understand me might not have as much of a voice, like, in a comment section or a headline. Mm-hmm. You know what I'm saying? But I think a lot of people understand me to a certain extent. Mm-hmm. But the reason why the name of the album is They Just Ain't You is I realized the way I think from the ground up is, like very different to the average person.
30: All right, we got more with Little TJ when we come back. It's the world's most dangerous morning show, The Breakfast Club. Mm-hmm.

0: The world's most dangerous morning show, The Breakfast Club. Charlamagne Tha God, Jess Hilarious, Lauren LaRosa is here. Jess?
1: Did you really remove a bullet out your neck?
2: Like, yeah, while I was wide awake.
1: Because you didn't want to go back under anesthesia. Like, you did it with a scalpel and numbing cream.
2: I didn't do it, but the doctor did it and I was wide awake and I'm like, nah, I'm not going to sleep.
0: Wow. That changes the whole story. I thought you was on some Rambo.
2: I ain't fried like that.
3: When did you realize that the streets and the rap game are totally two different things?
2: When did I realize that? I realized that from day one. You gotta understand, like, when I was, like, I also feel like what kind of, like, make people not understand me as much as when I came in, I was kind of dramatic with the brand, and I feel like it became cooler to be tough and, like, in, like, my eyes later than when I first started. Mm-hmm. The thing is, like, I just kind of, like, I felt like I couldn't say nothing wrong. You know what I'm saying? I remember I seen an interview. I was, like, dragging it because I've been outside doing, you know. Mm-hmm. But I was not trying to be a bad example. But I seen an interview. I was like, yo, I don't even talk to girls. I'm waiting for the right one. I'm like, damn, I was trying to be clean cut. You feel me? And that's why I feel like it might clash sometimes with, you feel me? Mm. Like, with when I'm being my genuine self now, because it'd be like, yo, this little TJ, like, and I'd be just thinking, like, I'm just vain. I just wilding, you know?
0: But see, that's what I remember, because, like, now I'd be looking online, and people be like, TJ looks angry, he looks reckless, he looks paranoid. Like, do you think that's fair?
2: But then again, it's a thin line between I just was able to probably hide my emotions when it was less pressure, maybe.
0: Mm-hmm. True.
2: It's probably what it was. Got a little bit too passionate with sometimes, but
0: Plus you grew up in this shit, right? Like, when you first started, when you were like 18?
2: Yeah, you're probably younger, a little younger.
0: You see what I'm saying? So people watched you grow into this 25-year-old man. So you had to learn in front of the world, basically.
2: Yeah.
3: Now, I'm sure you understand this statement. The streets has tricked you out of it, right? Immediately.
2: The streets, but I understood that then. That's kind of why I was going at with it. I understood that then. Like, you know, and even to now, like, I got a song, right, called Can't Change, and I feel like it's similar to, like, what you were saying with Life on Edge, and you was like, yo, do I feel like I'm still living life on edge? Can't Change is basically the answer to that, I feel like, because I feel like because of a lot of things that was set up, like, the way my life was set up to project when I was young, it's only so much I could pivot from it right now.
0: Nah, that's not true. You can pivot as far as you want if you don't care what those people think.
3: That's
0: if you
3: my
0: still
3: only
0: care
3: fear.
0: About what they think, you'll feel like that.
3: That's my fear.
0: You could be a pastor tomorrow if you want to, TJ.
3: Because my fear is...
2: No, yes. But I don't think I could pivot as much as I want to.
4: On a song you talk about, it sounds like you're talking about the fact that, like, you know, you have family and friends that are still, like, kind of into things or from where you're from doing certain things. So it's like you can't fully uproot yourself and turn that switch off, and because of that you got to protect yourself a certain way when you're around certain things, right? Is that where you're going with it?
2: You know what it is? So, like, kind of like the only people, like, I really know, like, I got, like, a couple, like, you know, like, people that's, like, important people in this world that's, like, we close to, and majority of people that I know, like, and deal with today is, like, people that I know before I was famous. Mm-hmm. And all of these people is, like, from the trenches. I'm talking about, like it's a fucked up environment, like, everybody dead broke, like, just be, you feel me? And it just be the culture, it be the mindset of the thing. So even if you kind of, like, bless the trenches, what niggas do with their bread is just spend it. Because the mindset is not, like, it's not really goal to go up.
3: Right.
2: So now me, with a goal to go up, surrounded around people I love and nobody has that same goal, it's fucked up. You get what I'm trying to say? So it does, like, pull me down to a certain extent. But then what I'm going to do, go chill with 10 people that I don't care or, like, worry about. Like, you know what I'm saying? Like,
0: just
2: I can associate with them. But how?
0: You just said that you spent a lot of time alone.
2: Yeah. Right?
0: And sometimes you got to do that even with the people you come from.
2: Because I feel safe alone. I feel like me chilling with you might be a liability for me. Just because we just live two different lifestyles and I think differently from ground up than you. You might put me in harm's way and not even realize it.
0: So cut them people off.
2: No, but that's you. It could be you. It could be you, Charlamagne, right now. Like
3: Charlamagne ain't gonna put you in a place where you feel like your life is threatened.
0: No.
3: NBA ain't gonna put you in a place where you feel like your life is threatened.
2: Intentionally.
0: No, we got too much to lose.
4: Do you feel like, okay, so, like, you talking about a Charlamagne, right? Because at first you said it's the people that had the mindset because they from the trenches, right? Mm-hmm. Charlamagne is from where he's from, but he's changed his life and lived a different way. But you still feel like being around someone, whatever he comes with, could come your way. Is that a form of your own PTSD, though?
2: Yes. But it's also a form of you just not understanding, I believe, right? Mm. Because if I walk downstairs right now, and it's so unfortunate, right? This could be my security. Could have a legal gun right now. Mm-hmm. I know certain people that if we look at each other eye to eye, he might pull a gun and might try to blow my whole face off. Mm-hmm. And I can't tell my security, yo, shoot him, because he don't see a gun. And it's a whole, like, mm-hmm. order of command of how mm-hmm. this has to go now. You get what I'm trying to say? And with that being said, it sounds like an extreme situation, but it's kind of like, I think like that, you know what I'm saying? So now...
0: Well, explain that to me again, because I think you need to fire your security if they can't spot a threat before.
2: No, because it's just certain things. Like, now, what if my gun is tucked? You feel me? I'm about to walk up when you get close, and now I'm up and blow you down. You feel me? Mm-hmm. It's just how you read in the room. You feel me?
3: He's saying that if he walks into somebody that knows and he knows, his security
0: they
3: might
0: know
3: not
0: each
3: know
0: other.
3: Everybody that he has okay. beef with. You know what I mean? His security is, you know, watching every environment.
0: But it ain't about knowing who you got beef with. I mean, that's part of it.
3: It's protected. But it's also...
2: It's like, it's almost to a certain extent, it's like, yo, I don't want to sound tough or none of that, but, like, I'm dramatically different from the average mm-hmm. person, you feel me? It's to a certain extent, the security don't even got it in him 9 times out of 10. Like, you feel me? What I'm going to do? Like, I'm going to put you to the test. Like, yo, go in the street and let me see you in an extreme situation, you feel me? Mm-hmm. Like, sometimes you got to fight fire with fire. Sometimes I be around the bros and I be like, bro, y'all annoying me. Feel me? And they know that. They know that. We talked. I be like, I love y'all, bro. I want y'all to do better, bro. But like, y'all is annoying. Like, y'all in the way. Feel me? Mm-hmm. But to a certain extent, you just kind of like, you need to balance it. It's just because I can't change. This is like my life. Like, this is like, you feel me?
3: You know, but
2: that's
3: you
2: how I feel.
0: You'll be singing a totally different tune in 5 years. Guaranteed.
2: Hopefully so. That's you feel me?
3: But you had a conversation with 50, and I heard you say you speak to him after you got shot before, right?
2: Yeah.
3: He's the perfect example of that, because he had the same thing. He couldn't, anywhere he moved, they was on his ass. And he had to move militant in a way where it protected him. How did those conversations happen or work?
2: With 50 Cent?
3: Yeah.
2: You know, I feel like me and 50 Cent is a little different, though. You feel me? And it's crazy, though, because I did that little old 50 Cent Many Men remix. I think it was gassing me. I just went high as I pressed upload. He's like, but in reality, I do feel like we different. It's certain things, for example, that like you know, it's just like, it's just my shoes. It's, you feel me? And I feel like 50 Cent just did certain things that I just probably wouldn't do in my life. You know?
0: Like what?
2: Bro, I don't know, bro. I don't know.
4: You know, you just don't want to say. You was hesitant when you first said the 50 Cent conversation. Like what? What is the hesitation? Did the conversation not go the way you expected it to?
2: Nah, I put it like this. I think that 50 Cent is like the big, like, gangster image, like you feel me, mm-hmm. a role model of the rap career. And it's like almost even me, like being a younger person, I was like falling into it a little bit. Like, yeah, you're not 52. Mm-hmm. Feel me? Like, yeah, yeah. But then when I actually use my own two eyes and I'm like, all right, a lot of he do, I feel like at his age, I would not be doing. You like know what I'm trying to say? I get way more past. I'm 24, 25. Mm-hmm. For me, a lot of shit he do, I would not do. You feel what I'm trying to say?
1: So you saying he too old for the trolling that he does?
2: Yeah, feel me? Mm-hmm. He got me in 25 years. Feel me, son? I feel like he damn near come down to this level and troll me right now. 25. And it's big 50. Because that's what he want to do.
0: All right, we got more with Little TJ when we come back. It's the world's most dangerous morning show, The Breakfast Club. Girl, I've just been thinking. Maybe I could get to.
2: I just hope I could take something in your brain so you could just say no to this.

0: So the Breakfast Club, Charlamagne Tha God, Jess Hilarious, Lauren LaRosa is here.
1: Do you think the streets sometimes punish growth? Like whenever a rapper tries to mature, people be like, oh, he's soft now.
2: 100%. But you know what it is? The thing is, though, these niggas don't be stopping their growth when they want to. They stop when they growth when it's when they feel like they back into the wall. It's again into an uncomfortable position to be like, the streets, you feel me? Niggas don't really be like taking the initiative to say, all right, this is not how I want to live my life. This is not what I want to stand for. You feel what I'm trying to say? And then they just get into a situation and start. Because like even right now, I feel like, would I change my morals and do anything that I wouldn't do before? No. But as of right now, in this day and age, am I saying f*** this shit? I'm not saying f*** this shit, because I understand that she's very well, you feel me? But I'm preaching that that is not it. I want no beef with zero. I don't want beef with nobody. Like, I would tell anybody thinking about, I don't want no beef with you, feel me? I just hope you don't try to do nothing to me, feel me? But I don't want no beef with nobody. Like, that shit's corny to me, super corny to me, you feel me? And I know people that done got life in jail, and I know people that I'm probably done... That for me, they might not even went to jail. They just got a whole bunch of shit on their mind and way of thinking and just a lifestyle they just don't want. You feel me? It just don't end good. Feel me? So I could tell anybody in the most genuine form that shit's corny. Feel me? But I do look at it as when I was younger. From when I was 11, 12 years old, I was catching felonies. At those ages, I told myself, all right, these is your life rules. These is your morals. This is what you can and cannot do. And from there, I just kind of stood on the... I stood in the pocket, you feel me?
3: Is the beef too far with certain people to totally squash? Because you said you don't want beef with nobody, right? Is it too far to say, you know what? Let's end it right here. We all making money. We all going our own way. We all got our own crew.
2: Pull me up on it. I ain't tripping. I ain't got no beef with... I'm not going to say I don't got, because I don't know how anybody looks at me. You know what I'm saying? I don't know how everybody looks at me.
3: Because the first beef, they say you and A Boogie, but y'all do so much. Y'all so big for New York.
2: Boom. Tell A Boogie, come give me a hug. I ain't tripping on that. Man.
3: Offset, I love that. What about Offset?
2: Offset, I'm not tripping about Offset. Offset, you know what's crazy? Offset, I don't know what's up with Offset. Offset just need to come give me a hug too, man. I ain't.
3: Now, was that over a gambling thing?
2: Nothing happened with us. I think that my lawyer got to figure that shit out, right? My lawyer told me stuff.
3: Now, what? I'm not even talking about that. I'm just talking about why y'all don't like each other. Was that over a gambling debt?
2: I think that, yeah. I mean, I think that a lot of people don't like Offset because he has some gambling problems. Me, I wouldn't even say I don't like him. I would say I kind of feel bad for him. It's kind of f***ed up. I kind of see what's going on. You feel me? I see it clear as day, you know? And I also look at him like, you're supposed to be like a more established, mature, in this space artist than me, you feel me? And I look at how I maneuver, like my security. I look at everything, kind of like everything I can see with my own two eyes. And then when we run each other, like I realize, I'm like, bro, you ain't moving like that guy, bro. This shit look like a little sad. You feel me?
1: Damn.
4: If you're in a space where, I mean, maybe you just got here now, but if I'm listening to you, you're in a space where you kind of want to get away from all the problems and the drama. But I've seen you on like your streams and stuff when like you talking about the gambling stuff with Offset and just different, even like the Kai Cenat stuff, and it brings the drama and the conversation to you at the same time. Like, why do you do that if you feel like
2: okay?
4: This?
2: Sometimes I be feeling like so passionate. Like I'm like people gonna understand me, and then I'd be like, you know, the team would be like, never speak, but I'd be like, but I got a point. Like, you feel me? Like, yo, word to, all right, put it like this, right?
4: Either.
2: I ain't gonna lie. What I thought the world was gonna be like, oh, Offset, you a bum ass. Feel me? Cause bro, word to, I got rappers, bro. The whole industry is in my DM. You see how a couple came out? Everybody in my DM laughing. Ha, Offset owe me bread too. The whole world is in my DM. Offset owe me bread. La la la. Feel me? So I'm like, bro, I'm over here. I asked you for my bread. You keep texting me angry texts about getting in blood. I'm like, you wildin', broski. So I'm thinking it's funny. Like, if Offset's a bum, he over here taking people bread, running off. Anyway, I'll get it back in blood. I'm like, damn. I thought y'all was gonna film me, feel me?
1: How much you owe you?
2: It was 10K. It was nothing, bro. I threw it in the strip club whenever
1: I
2: want to.
5: That's still
2: I
5: mean, all right, 10K.
2: But it's not enough for me to hate you, bro. I just feel like you just max disrespecting me. But kudos to you, bro, for me. But
1: so you, why did you? I mean, y'all cool like that to just say here's 10K?
2: I didn't think 10K was that 10K in his eyes. Like, I didn't think it was a runoff type of 10K.
1: Was y'all was in the casino together or something?
2: Yeah, I wasn't even better than him. He lost his money. He was asking. Let me tell you what happened. He was asking a fucking lady, like, auntie, like, let me get you cash. He's calling everybody on his phone. Nobody giving him no bread. He asking the ladies, like, regular people, like, I don't even, they look like they work 9-to-5 jobs, like, not no rich people. And he getting them, told him I'm going to cash app you in the morning. I'm like, you fake tweaking, gang. I don't know what make me jump in that algorithm. I don't know. I give his ass a 5, a next 5. I probably don't hit him back for mad long. For me, it was, I swear to God, everybody probably telling me, like, yo, bro, he playing with you. I didn't even care. But then when I fake hit him about it, bro, you fake, super tough guy. I'm like, yo, you tweaking, broski.
5: But was you fake hitting him about it when you like, yo, I really want my money. You sitting here losing everybody else's money. Like,
2: what? I fake probably, like, got spun off, like, 10 times, blah, blah, blah. And then one day we was in a strip club. He just made it rain on everybody. So he made it rain on the whole club. Bro,
5: that's the worst.
2: Can I tell you something, bro? Like, I don't really like saying stupid shit, feel me? But when I tell you, bro, everybody looking at me like, you gonna let him play? I'm like, leave him, bro. His guy is
3: be on people sometimes, bro. Like, oh,
2: feel me?
1: Nah, if that story is true, though, it is f***ed up when you somebody owe you money and you like, yo, you...
2: Bro, the whole world is telling me, like, you violated me.
4: No ones was coming down, you was tight.
3: And at that point, it ain't about the money.
2: But nah, I'm not even tripping. I'm like, damn, I'm the biggest bitch.
1: He was worried about what everybody else was thinking.
2: Nah, I never, to this day, kind of like, I think the most I'll try to do, like, intentionally was call him a bum. You feel me? Besides that, I don't really care. The 10K, that shit in the air, bro. F*** that, bro. That's your character. I think that I'm like 10 years younger than you, bro. Like, you feel me? I wouldn't give Cal Rich no money. I'm going to feel like a weirdo running off on him. He might be 2 years younger than me. You feel me? Mm-hmm. Like, I'm not doing that.
1: But y'all, but you and Offset could be cool, though.
2: Hell yeah, any day. He probably, like, in his feelings or whatever, he about, I don't know, bro. I'm working off this music game. I'm trying to go up.
3: Let's get into some music. Can we get into some music over there?
1: You don't want to ask about, let's ask about Used to Love, man. Is that a real situation?
2: Used to Love? Nah, it's just music.
1: Oh, okay. I thought a girl really had you
3: brainwashed.
2: You thought I made about Lala? Tell him stream it. If y'all want to stream it, f*** it. I made about Lala. Go stream that.
1: Lala? Big Lala?
2: Nah, I wouldn't big Shrek, big Lala like that.
1: Oh.
3: He was joking, guys.
1: Oh, but that'd be a good one. No, you're supposed to get turned out by an older woman.
4: You
1: like
4: turned
1: that.
4: Out on a couple songs on here.
2: Lala.
4: So y'all not dating, you and Lala?
1: That's a thing?
4: No,
1: that's
4: not old hair. Lala Baptiste, right? That's
1: like that. Oh, I'm thinking about Lala. That's how you know
4: she's an influencer. But people were trying to figure out y'all dating, y'all not. Yeah. No. Oh, you sad? I'm sorry.
3: Mm-hmm. He said, "I'll be you sad? I'm sorry."
1: Uh-huh. Man, we didn't even try to almost make you cry.
4: My bad. I didn't know. I thought you wanted to.
3: That's going to be the headline.
1: My fault.
3: See, you know, TJ cried on the breakfast talking about Lala. That's going to be the headline. About Big Lala, too.
1: This was about her. I had a convo with God and he doubled down on you. I finally get it. Play with my heart, so I'm different. I thought you was loyal. I swear I would bet it. I saw that text. Ain't no edit. I felt like a sucker. No lie when I read it. It ain't no making up nothing. I promise it's over. You might as well dead it.
3: Damn.
1: That's all about
5: damn.
1: Her.
5: Wait. That's bars.
4: It's
5: heartbroken bars.
2: I think I'm a talented songwriter, so I couldn't know how to change the pockets on different types of songs. But
5: damn, it's like your old demeanor just changed,
2: in general thing.
1: Mm. If somebody hurt you, it's okay to talk about it. You know what I'm saying?
4: Oh, wait. Hold on. I just caught up in real time.
1: What happened?
4: Lala then got engaged and had a baby, so why would you mention her?
2: Okay, no, blah, blah. That's why I was kind of trying to figure out where I was going at with it.
4: You said the name first.
1: Yeah, you definitely said it.
2: No, because I figured that's where I was going to because I seen the headlines. Like, we was talking about headlines. I seen the headlines going there. Something y'all talking about.
1: I'm 47. I don't know who the hell you talking about.
4: I saw something about a video. You put up a video, then deleted it, so people started having a conversation again. That was a couple months ago.
2: Nah, you know it's crazy? It was not to come on, so it was a couple weeks ago. But, But now I don't. I only run. I'm like an old head. I only run my Instagram. I don't even run my Snapchat, TikTok.
4: Now you're old head, but you be knowing exactly what you be doing on them streams.
2: That's me talking. If I'm talking to live, that's a little different. But like my social media accounts, I don't run all them.
1: But they gonna see this though. They gonna see this on Netflix. They gonna see clips on YouTube. They gonna look in your face and be like, "Damn, yo, you almost cried."
2: They gonna put me everywhere. Damn. Nah, I'm with y'all, man.
3: Ladies and gentlemen, Lil TJ. His album is out right now. They Just Ain't You. It's Lil TJ. It's the Breakfast Club. Good morning.
1: It's time for the latest with Lauren. You're talking LL Cool, babe.
4: Yeah. I'm not dumbing myself down. I'm being myself.
1: Sources trust.
4: I'm the homegirl that knows a little bit about everything and everything.
5: The little brown girls look at you and go, I want to be like you.
6: Take me through that.
7: Where's she going? The latest with Lauren
6: Lewis. Take me through that.
7: On The Breakfast Club.
1: LL Cool, babe. Talk to me.
8: Alrighty, guys. So Jamie Foxx is expecting a new baby. He is going to be a dad again at 58 years old.
5: Hey, yo.
8: Yes. So him yes. and his girlfriend, Alice Huckstep. And this is somebody that we've seen him out a bit. You know, there was like rumors they broke up, got back together. So she's not a new person. But yeah, she's pregnant. So I gave you a photo of Alice, Sharla. Jess, I couldn't shoot you.
1: I thought Jamie swore off white women.
8: Well, we have that clip. So So when Jamie Foxx did that stand-up after he got better following all of his health situations, he did tell us he was done. Let's take a listen.
9: And even when I tried to prove to you that I wasn't a clone, the internet wouldn't believe me. And then you saw me with a white girl. That's Jamie. You know that love them white bitches. That's probably why he stroked out with all them goddamn bunnies and shit. Get you a black girl, you'll stay alive. But sisters, I'm here to tell you, I've been cured. No more white girls. No more white girls. I'm back on the black side of town. No more white girls. No more spray tan. No more weed. No ass. No more white girls. Gotta let them know. No more white girls in public.
1: I forgot right. about that. Yeah, he said in public.
5: Yeah, okay. Because I haven't seen him with her.
8: Oh, no. They be outside, baby. She popped up. The first time we even knew that they were like, it was like a real thing. Mm-hmm. She popped out at one of his premieres. And then later that, like probably like a year or so later that summer, they were at Nobu. We've been seeing them out on dates. There's a lot of photos of them out in public.
5: You said our last name, Hogstep?
8: Huckstep.
5: Huckstep. Oh, all right.
1: What the hell is a Hogstep, bro?
5: I don't know.
8: Yes. Model, influencer type.
1: That sounds like something that's trending with the Three Little Pigs on TikTok. A little Hogstep.
5: You said, I don't know how to hog tie.
1: Well, God bless Jamie Foxx and his.
10: I am totally against it.
1: Damn, Dr. Umar. Love who you want to love.
5: Yeah, man.
1: Okay?
8: Amen. All right.
1: Play Dr. Umar again.
10: I am totally against it.
8: It's something about when people talk to us as black people with them cords and the church things behind them, we just really believe it and really feel it.
5: Yo, well, I really believed it.
8: I didn't.
1: I forgot. It was clearly a joke, but at the end he said not in public. So, you know.
5: So
1: he was still with
5: his
1: snow bunnies in private?
5: But, nah, for sure.
1: I mean, even though you said he was clearly a joke, people. Yeah. And I hope she has a
8: healthy pregnancy.
1: There you go.
8: Yes.
1: I thought it would say successful.
8: I know what you meant. But there's no word as to how pregnant she is, like how far along they are. Mm-hmm. But yes, congratulations to
1: them.
8: Does
1: that disappoint y'all?
8: No,
1: sisters in the room.
8: Jamie Foxx been dating white women as long as I can remember Jamie Foxx and dating. As long as I've been old enough to understand what that is.
5: I mean, but getting pregnant.
8: I was surprised to see the pregnancy.
5: I'm shocked. I'm like, damn. You know what I'm saying? Because even though he was joking, saying, you know, I'm back on the black side of town. I really did think like
1: you believe.
5: Oh,
1: it.
5: All right, cool. Yeah, I did believe it. But even furthermore than that, now Shorty pregnant. She's pregnant. And that was, you know.
1: It can work. They might be half on an Obama. You know, you get another little Obama, okay? A little J. Cole.
5: Oh, yeah. They cool, too.
1: What?
8: Nothing. Yeah, I wasn't surprised. Love Jamie Foxx, though, but I was not surprised at all.
5: Okay. You say he's 58?
8: Yeah, he's 58. And she's like 30, 31. His oldest daughter is like 32.
5: Absolutely. But you know how, you know, the older moms, right, when they have like babies, when they older, they don't want to be the moms like 70 and 80 at graduations. That's how it's about to go down like that.
1: Yeah, it's different for men, sadly.
8: It is different for men. And he's Jamie Foxx. He looks amazing.
1: That's what I'm saying. How old you said he is?
5: He looks amazing now. Yeah,
1: he's good.
5: Absolutely.
1: He's going to look great when he's 72.
5: No, probably so. Okay.
8: Well, congratulations to them. Mm-hmm. And hopefully we'll keep you guys updated. The story was broken on sources, but I did confirm on my own that it actually is real. It's a real thing. So I'm going to try to keep up with the news here because,
5: I wonder if they watch Django together.
1: Probably.
8: All right.
5: You know what I'm saying? Yeah.
8: Moving on. So yesterday we talked about the fact that there was that viral Pitchfork review for Chris Brown and the album Brown and all things. Well, Chris Brown spoke out following a lot of the conversation that came from that. Let's take a listen.
11: Team Breezy, I know people want me to get on here and say some sad but that. We kicking their ass, goddammit. We ain't letting up. I'm going to keep my foot on their neck and we ain't stopping. You hear me? We doing this motherfucking tour. More to come. I'm not going to tell you what's more to come, but it's coming at the end of the day.
12: I don't give a what these is talking about. I know exactly who my fans is, and I know exactly who hearing this album. If you're not my fan, I don't want you to listen to my go listen to my Zara Larsson or somebody.
1: Now, I'm going to be honest with you. That Pitchfork, I try to always be honest, but that Pitchfork article is really some BS. I didn't read it, but I saw the tweet that they posted where they said this album is just garbage.
8: Charlamagne, I saw all that yesterday.
1: I ain't hear all that. I just heard you say that it had a bad rating.
13: That was the first thing she said, that it was garbage. It was trash.
1: I really got to start paying you more attention.
8: You do.
1: But that is, like, first of all, if you're a Pitchfork, right? Pitchfork is supposed to be a prestige publication, right?
8: Yes.
1: Right? Like, I guess, right? And they're supposed to be, like, somebody that actually critiques music for real. You can't just put, this album is garbage. That's some Twitter stuff.
8: But I want you to know.
1: I hate when these publications, lower the bar just to do what they see working on social media. But like, you don't have to rage bait for clicks.
8: I want you to actually go and read the review, because I told you I stopped reading at a certain point because I felt like the whole article was that. It doesn't make you think about the compilation of the music, the song choice. And we can argue that all day long because I don't agree with some of the song placements on the album. But it was literally about Chris Brown, his narrative, the Rihanna things, what he's trying to come back from. I was very confused.
1: I wouldn't even have got past the tweet. Like, if you start off, this album is garbage, like, I'm not looking for that. Somebody like Pitchfork.
8: Yeah.
1: You know, that's something I expect just regular people on social media to say.
13: Right.
1: I want you to have a real breakdown of why you may or may not like this album, Pitchfork.
8: They broke it down, but I felt like that was BS too. But yesterday it was announced that Chris Brown's album is being projected that it's going to be aiming for a number five debut on the Billboard 200 with 70K the first week in units. That's a projection right now. So we'll see how it goes.
13: Congrats, Chris.
8: Yeah.
1: Yeah, and then you wonder why, you know, journalism is in the toilet, you know? Music journalism is in the toilet because the people who are supposed to be the real music journalists sounded like just regular, everyday folks on social media.
8: And I do
1: think... This album is garbage. What was it? This album's a piece of... You know, this album was it?
13: A piece of trash, right?
8: Piece of
13: they didn't
8: S-H-I-T.
13: Even say garbage. They said, piece of ish. Wow.
1: You know what I'm saying? Come on, man.
13: Wow.
1: Knock it off. Four After the Hour is Donkey of the Day, and I need a Bronx woman named Casey Clayson to come to the front of the congregation. We would like to have a word with her.
13: We heavy in the Bronx. We had a little TJ just now.
1: Damn, you right.
13: It's crazy.
8: We outside. Shout out to my family in the Bronx. Period.
1: That's why you act like that.
8: Don't do that, because they already don't like you.
14: The Breakfast Club. 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
15: Netflix has a new action series that dropped April 30th called Man on Fire. Starring Yahya Abdul-Mateen II as John Creasy. He's a former Special Forces mercenary trying to rebuild his life after a failed mission. But trouble keeps finding him. Watch Man on Fire now on Netflix.
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0: already got Bronx trauma.
1: It's time for Donkey of the Day.
2: We in the Bronx. Suck much? Y'all not shutting us down. We in the Concourse for the cops.
3: The craziest people in America come from the Bronx and all of...
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5: Why does the Sunshine State consistently produce such strange news?
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3: You know, Donkey today for Wednesday, May 13th, goes to a 28-year-old Bronx woman named Casey Klassen. Now, every other day, I get on this radio and I tell y'all that the craziest people in America come from the Bronx and all of Florida. And I must be honest and say that Florida overwhelmingly dominates that versus battle. Okay, not because there isn't enough nut-ass stories coming from the Bronx. It's simply because Florida foolishness is different than others. But today, the Bronx wins. Okay, and it's not even close. See, Casey Klassen is 28 years old, 2'8". And she is accused of posing as a teenager at a New York City high school for 2 weeks. Let's go to News 12 for the report, please.
5: 28-year-old woman was impersonating a teenager. She successfully enrolled at this school, and her name is Casey Klassen.
10: Now, according to the criminal complaint, Klassen is facing criminal impersonation and trespassing charges. Court records show she pled not guilty to both. The document goes on to say on April 13th, she enrolled as a student at Westchester Square Academy under the name Shamara Rashad, with the birthday March 8th, 2010, which would make her 16 years old. The principal then saw a Facebook page with her photo and a different birthday and confronted her about it. He first asked her for her information. She said, "My name is Shamara Rashad. I'm 16 years old. I'm from Ohio. I came to New York with my sister." Then he showed her the Facebook page and asked if that was her. She said, "Yes, my real name is Casey Clown. My real date of birth is July 29th, 1997. I'm not Shamara Rashad. I'm not 16 years old. I lied about my identity because my friend forced me to. She was using me to receive more public assistance."
3: First of all, you should have known she was old because she had a Facebook page, okay? And I feel Casey was on YouTube and she came across the fact that Andrew Garfield played Peter Parker when he was 29. Yes, the 29-year-old playing a 17-year-old. I feel like Casey was on X and saw someone post how Stacey Dash was 28 playing a 17-year-old in Clueless. I feel like Casey was watching a Breakfast Club interview with Full Force. Salute to the good brothers, Full Force. Drop on a clues bomb for Full Force. I feel like she was watching them discuss how they were all in their late 20s, early 30s, playing the role of high school teenagers in House Party, okay? I feel like she saw those things and got a bright idea. And that bright idea was to pose as a 16-year-old high school student named Shamara Rashad, okay? She did all of that, allegedly, so her friend could receive more public assistance benefits. Times are so hard that you got people willing to pose as high school students so they can get more food stamps, more Medicaid, maybe just some temporary assistance in the form of cash, commonly called welfare. Maybe she needs some assistance with housing and utilities. I don't know what she needed. I don't know what her friend needs. I just know they needed some type of public assistance. And she was willing to pose as a 16-year-old to get some. Jess, what kind of type of fraud did you commit when you were trying to get that type of stuff back in the day?
11: Damn. Credit card. I was real heavy on them credit cards. Okay. I could look at a credit card one time and know all 16 digits on the front and a little CVV code.
3: Okay. Now, I read another story in the New York Post where Casey says she spent 3 years in a psych ward. Okay, she says she fled an abusive marriage and struggled with an eating disorder, and that landed her in a psych ward. She clearly suffers from some severe mental health issues. Someone who knows her, who goes by the last name Rogers, told the New York Post that they last communicated with Casey in 2018. And they said they feared that the young woman had been human trafficked and may have been sent to the high school to recruit others. She just a mule. She a mule for public assistance and possibly for human trafficking.

0: Okay. Damn. Look, I feel it in my heart, in my spirit, in my bones that she could only get this off anywhere in Florida, in the Bronx. Okay. Yes, she deserves the biggest hee-haw for enrolling in Westchester Square Academy. But the powers that be at Westchester Square Academy, y'all deserve the biggest hee-haw too for allowing her to enroll. How the hell did this slip through the cracks for 2 weeks? Does she look young? Yes. But she also looks a little weathered. Okay, just the fact that she told y'all she was 16, just because she's frail with glasses doesn't mean she's 16. And it took Facebook to catch her. What gave it away? Her throwback Thursday from when she was 16 in 2014? Huh? Westchester, what did y'all think when you saw those crow's feet behind the glasses? You thought she was stressed from failing a driver's test? 2 weeks? 2 weeks! She was at that school. I know for a fact when she sat in those tiny little desks, her knees sounded like popcorn popping in the microwave. And you know the reality that nobody noticed? She was 28. You know why nobody noticed that? Because every student in the Bronx already looks exhausted from life. It's just true. You know what? Let's give Casey Klassen and the administration at Westchester Square Academy the sweet sounds of the Hamiltones.
1: Oh, now you are the donkey of the day. You are the donkey of the day. Yeehaw.
0: That's what it was. It didn't come to me till the end.
2: Char.
0: But that's what it was.
2: You literally said every student in the Bronx.
0: That's what came to me.
3: I got little cousins and they don't look stressed out.
2: Right.
0: That's what came to me at the end. That's why she was able to get, well, not all of them.
3: What did somebody from the Bronx do
0: to
3: you?
0: First of all, you don't watch the news then. If you watch
3: to
0: the
3: you,
0: news,
3: personally. No.
0: All you got to do is watch the news and you will see that the craziest people in America come from the Bronx and all of Florida. Watch the local news here in New York just one time.
3: I've been listening to 1010.
0: Most of the stories are from the Bronx that are crazy.
2: Jeez.
0: I'm telling you. But it came to me at the end. That's why nobody noticed, yo. Because there's a lot of students in the Bronx that already look exhausted from life.
2: Nah, but that's wild. Do we got a picture of Shorty? Because, like, for her to look.
0: You want to see her?
3: I want to see her. What was her name one more time?
2: She got to do that for 2 weeks, you said?
0: 2 weeks.
3: What was her full name?
0: Casey Klassen. K-A-C-Y-C-L-A-A-S-E-N. I think.
2: K-A-C-Y.
3: Oh.
2: Oh, man.
3: We can't.
0: Why y'all say off like that, man?
3: What you thinking over there in Atlanta, Jeff?
0: Could y'all cut it out? Why y'all say off like that? Why y'all say oh like that? Tell me why you said oh. Matter of fact, don't tell me why y'all said oh.
2: Yeah, nah, because okay? You know I'd be in trouble like I'm a... Nah.
0: Text me.
2: Yeah, all right.
0: Text me real quick.
2: Yeah.
0: Text me, Jeff.
2: That's cause...
0: Oh, I see the bubbles. Oh, no, Jess. You said love on the spectrum. You need to cut it out. That's messed up. Speaking of love.
2: Stop.
0: Mimi Brown. Didn't Mimi have a topic earlier about dating?
3: Yeah, okay. Mimi said people not dating because we broke.
0: I thought this was interesting.
4: That's exactly what I said.
0: Okay,
4: so real question for all the single people out there. Can you even afford to date? Because according to a new report, nearly half of single Americans say dating is no longer financially worth it. So researchers, they found that the average date night in America costs between $200 to $250 just for one date.
0: To go where?
3: That's food and drink.
4: Dinner, drinks, transportation, just getting ready. Mm-hmm. Okay, everything's gone up. Restaurant prices, movie tickets, dating app subscriptions. So people are like, I'm just not dating anymore. They're scaling it back and they're swapping it out for cooking at home, maybe walks in the park.
0: But you can't do that if you're dating, right? Because you're not just going to pull up to somebody's house.
3: It depends on where you are. Y'all could do a first date walk in the park. That's cute.
4: Yeah, you can.
0: Or you can have a picnic.
3: Yeah, that's cool.
0: Yeah.
3: You still gotta buy things for the picnic, though.
4: That part.
0: It can be cheaper than $280.
3: Walking is free.
0: A picnic is way cheaper than $280. Go to Subway.
2: Yeah. Right, exactly. You go to Subway, then you go to Five and Below, and you get a little blanket. You get like some little, you know what I'm saying?
0: I didn't even get no blanket. We gonna eat on the grass. We got the Subway paper.
2: No, you
4: see, that's why nobody.
3: That's because he's from the South, and he just thinks we are of the
4: eat
3: earth.
4: On the like, on the grass.
3: No.
4: So here's the question: how are we dating in this economy, ladies? Do we still expect the red carpet rolled out? Are we cool with something like grabbing coffee, sitting on the grass, eating Subway sandwiches?
2: I've always liked stuff like that. That's how you really get to know somebody.
4: Okay. Yeah,
2: you get to really know a person, you know.
4: Okay, so really what does?

0: 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You had paper. 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Call us right now. It's The Breakfast Club.
1: The Breakfast Club.
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0: Yes, it's the world's most dangerous morning show, The Breakfast Club. Charlamagne Tha God, Jess Hilarious, DJ Envy is off today, but Lauren LaRosa is here, and our front page news correspondent, Mimi Brown, as well. And Mimi had a topic that she couldn't get to in front page news, but it's a very interesting topic. What did you say, Mimi? People broke and they don't date no more?
1: They do not date anymore. They can't afford it because they have to spend their money on bills, groceries, you know, rent, all the basics. But you can't afford to date anymore.
0: I don't like how that sounds because you can't afford to date. I just feel like everybody needed to lower their expectations of what you think a date is. Ooh. And, you know, the problem is you have so many people, especially women, who say things like they don't want to date nobody who ain't got no money. They don't want to date no man who ain't papered up. Meanwhile, y'all out here struggling yourself.
2: But that's a part of it. But also, too, I think people's budgets is just tighter. Like what you used to have, like that extra maybe $50, $75, $100 you used to have, you might not have no more because now you pay more in gas. Yeah. Or,
3: yeah, you know what I mean? So that's imagine trying to get to the date, but you don't have gas. You don't got, you know what I'm saying, muffler hanging off.
2: This is the time to really find somebody that love you because they don't have to
3: Uber.
2: Work with you.
3: Uber is crazy. Uber, Lyft, all them rideshare apps, all of that stuff is jacked up in price too because gas high.
0: And you can stop falling for people for superficial reasons. How about y'all connect and, you know, do things that y'all can afford to do, but most importantly, look each other in the eyes and have a conversation, some communication
4: just
0: needs to happen.
4: Just sit and do nothing.
0: You know what I mean?
1: Get
0: to know each other. Yeah. Like, what happened to that?
1: Yeah.
2: I think people be, especially when it's nice outside, sometimes you just be moving because you want to do something, not because you really want to date people. Dating is just like it's like an easy card you could swipe. Like, okay, I want to go out for drinks. I'm going to just call a date. But if you're dating intentionally.
3: Right, with intention.
2: Yeah, if you're dating intentionally, it's different. You don't care where y'all go or what y'all do. That's also, it depends on where you are in your dating life, too. Like, it's a little different.
0: What the hell are you blushing for?
2: Because
0: I mean, it took you out the country twice and ain't did nothing but slip and slide.
2: First of all, leave. Oh, my God, freaking slip and slide.
0: Yeah, no, you know what I'm saying?
2: Like, I just choked on my bacon.
0: Let's go to the phones. Good morning. Who's this?
5: Breakfast Club. What's going on? This is Mr. Show Money out of Rosella River. What's going on?
0: Peace, good Mr. Morning, Show Money.
5: Show Money. What's happening?
0: What's happening? Are people too date to broke, Mr. Show Money?
2: What?
3: Too date to broke.
0: I mean, too broke to date.
5: If you tell a woman that you're going to the park, Five Below, and Subway, it's open.
0: And that's whack.
2: What?
0: And that's whack.
2: But you don't say it like that. You be like, hey, I would love to, you know, surprise you. And then you go to Five Below, get all the stuff, go to Subway, set it up, have the picnic set up. She walk into that.
5: And then when you in the line at Five Below and catch her outside getting an Uber, then what do you do?
2: When what? Say that again.
5: When you in line at Five Below, paying for your stuff, and she walk outside having an Uber, then what?
0: First of all, how the hell y'all got the Five Below if she got to catch an Uber?
3: No. This is the thing. This is the preparation. You go there. You don't take her to Five and Below with you and then take her to the park. You tell her, meet you at the park. And then say you don't even do Subway. Say you cook a nice meal. You put some effort into cooking something, if that's what you do. You go to Five and Below. You get the blanket. You get the picnic basket and all that.
5: Okay, one question, yes.
3: And then you get there. Yes. What's up?
5: Name a park in Baltimore. Any park in Baltimore.
3: Leon Day Park. We got the
5: okay,
3: the
5: so some dude called meet you at the mall or wherever he meets you. Y'all talk on the phone, whatever, boom. Let's go out. Where we going? We going to Five Day Park. What would be your response? Back in the day.
3: Well, you said back in the day, you tripping.
0: No, he not tripping because if you like the guy, you're going to meet him at Five Day Park, Jess. If you like him.
3: That's not even
5: the
3: park. Leon Day Park back
5: in
3: the day. No.
0: Oh, it was bad.
3: Yeah, it was bad.
0: Oh, got you.
3: Yeah, now, I'm all for that.
5: Charlamagne.
0: Don't talk to me, Mr. Show Money. My point is this, right? because if a man, if a woman likes you, she gonna meet you wherever you ask her to meet at.
3: Yes, it don't matter.
1: And I think you're thinking about it wrong. You gotta surprise her. You gotta, like, you know, pump
3: exactly.
1: it up. You know, like, I'm gonna take you out. It's a surprise. You know what I mean? Like,
3: don't gotta
1: say
3: know
1: it.
3: That the blanket was $5. Yeah. She ain't gotta know you broke. You know what I'm saying?
0: Yeah. Good morning. Who's this?
6: This is Naomi.
0: Hey, Naomi.
3: Good morning.
0: How was dating while broke?
6: Good morning. Hi, Jess.
0: How was dating while broke, Naomi? What's going on?
6: I feel like you could date, but I think that society and men particularly have allowed society, social media, and these citywide girls to set the way of dating. Like, if you're dating with attention, you don't even know the girl yet, and they're taking them to these 5-star restaurants, she got to earn that.
0: I agree.
6: Take her on the wall. Take her, like you guys said, take her to the wall. Take her to Subway. Take her to Starbucks or a cafe. Have conversations with see if she's even worth those 5-star restaurants.
3: True.
6: And if you start from that high, how are you going to maintain that?
0: Mm-hmm. You're 100% right.
1: That's
6: yes,
1: true.
6: They need to be more realistic.
0: You know what? What you just said is very true, and I know that to be true. I don't even want to talk to no more women. We got a lot of broke people up here, right? So that are dating.
3: Damn.
0: What? But I mean, because they're young and they know, because they're young and they on the come up. Like guys like Eli, you know, my guy Brandon be getting to it.
3: Yeah, Brandon get to it. Money, yeah.
0: Brandon get to it. No. I'm just talking about the women. Brandon get to it. When we come back, we're gonna talk to Brandon. We're gonna talk to Eli.
3: Yes.
0: And we're gonna see how they have been navigating. You know,
2: they be outside concerts, restaurants.
0: Brandon get to it, because it ain't about money. That's what I'm trying to tell y'all. Yeah. We're gonna talk when we come back. It's the Breakfast Club.
4: The Breakfast Club.
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Yeah. 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

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I guess when your stars align, you do like the solar system.

0: 9.9 The Beat.
1: She had an interesting topic. What was the topic, Mimi?
2: The topic is dating. I don't want to say while broke, but dating in an economy that's challenging. How about that?
1: Yes. Yeah. Because it was a story that you read, right?
2: Yeah. There's a new report out that says a lot of people aren't dating anymore because they just can't afford it. They've got to pay their bills, buy groceries, live life.
1: And I feel like, you know, we get on this radio all the time and I tell y'all, like, you know, it's not about superficial things. Like, if you really like somebody, you like that person. So it don't matter, you know, where y'all go on a date. Y'all can figure something out, but it should be all about connecting with the person, communicating with the person. And, you know, women have such a crazy expectation, right? Because y'all want the bar to be so high. Y'all want to go. Remember that whole list of restaurants they had? You don't take a woman to.
3: I'm so mad that people ever even was saying that because now you go to Cheesecake Factory and you paying like $200-$300 anyway just for two people.
1: You see what I'm saying?
3: Crazy.
1: But Brandon is here. Brandon is one of our producers here at the Breakfast Club. How old are you now, Brandon?
4: 30.
1: Brandon is 30 years old. You know, he's on the come up. Brandon gets to it.
3: Out here, wow.
1: Brandon knocking him down.
3: I'll just be asking him
1: his story. You know, I just want to hear what's happening out here.
4: Not too much.
1: How you doing it, Brandon?
4: I'm good. So, all right. So, you got to have your little spots, all right? Like, I got this little, I was telling brother that I got this little spot in Belleville I go to. You get a little nice date for under $100.
1: Okay. What they serve? What kind of food?
4: It's like kind of like bar food, burgers. But it's a, they got DJ playing, nice vibe. People in there, good drinks.
1: Okay.
4: Strong drinks. And then you got to use the perks of what's around you. So luckily I work in a place like this. So if I can get tickets, that's a nice little free concert date. Or like, there's like a lot of jobs have like perks you could use to your benefit to dating. So you got to like.
3: Absolutely. So I'm always telling the bitches, I'm close with Charlamagne.
4: I have not used y'all.
3: I give mental health tips. You know what I'm saying?
4: Yeah, y'all mentioned the picnic date. That's good. Get a nice little drink, a little charcuterie board.
1: Eli works on our digital team here at the Breakfast Club.
3: This is about to sound real different.
1: How old are you, Eli?
5: I'm 28.
1: 28 years old. Now, the love of Eli's life is Drake. I want y'all to know that. That is the love of his life. On Twitter and Instagram is OVO Eli. What do you do, Eli, for nice, affordable, functional dates?
5: I usually ask her to guess where we're going. First guess is where we go.
3: Ooh, that's some Drake-ish for real.
1: Okay. No, that's stupid. What if she say Mr. Chow's?
5: Brooklyn
1: Chow's.
3: What? No. We gonna pull up and pull off.
6: You know, you basically saying you know what type of girls you're dating. You're aiming for a certain type of girl.
5: Unless I find a sugar mama, which I haven't found yet, but that'll be clutch.
1: That's what y'all should be looking
5: that's
1: for.
5: That's what I'm saying.
1: You know what I'm saying?
6: Yeah. Eli would make a good sugar baby because you listen. You take orders well.
2: Eli's very sweet.
6: Yeah,
2: so I can see that.
6: We might
3: take orders well.
1: I'm gonna be honest with you. I don't even know if I should have asked Eli this question. We're not sure of Eli's sexuality because he's so OVO. So I might have just put him on the spot. He might just be up here making up stuff. I just tell a girl, guess wherever we going, that's who we go.
6: Just because he loved Drake and he wear Drake clothes and boots.
5: I'm just really generous. So like. I overspend.
1: Oh, you trick.
5: Yeah, I'm too generous. I'm overly generous to the point where I spend too much. And I'm like, damn.
1: What's the most you ever spent on a woman, Eli?
5: What, in terms of a gift or going out?
1: Just in general. To get the box.
5: To get the box? I mean, I did like a trip. I did a trip like upstate and it was a few days.
6: Okay,
3: yeah,
6: trip.
3: Y'all drove there?
5: Yeah, I drove.
1: I hope Ice Man never comes. I really do. You don't deserve it. I don't really know how much.
5: I mean... I'm not a baller yet. I still got to get my money.
1: That's the whole point of this conversation, Eli.
5: Listen, you got to make it work. If you're broke, you're broke. I'm joking. You just got to make it work with what you got. Like, like I agree with Charlamagne. If you know you guys really have like a mutual understanding or that like bond or that connection, then you make whatever work. You know, like grocery shopping school. I've had women and I cook together, stuff like that.
6: Okay, hold on. Wait, you pay for groceries?
5: Yeah, of course. I live alone, so I be chefing it up all the time.
1: Do you eat them though?
5: Yeah. Huh? Which box? I mean,
1: go to the phone. Go to the phone, please. Good morning. Good morning. Who's this?
7: Good morning. This Tank from Atlanta. How y'all doing, man?
1: What up, Tank from
3: Atlanta? Tank.
1: How do you date while broke?
7: Well, I don't date right now, but I was from the Himalayas. But look at here. I heard y'all saying this cheap date stuff. That'll work for one date, maybe two. But these women nowadays, let's keep it real. They They don't want to go out on a Subway or a blanket date. They want to go to Jamaica, and they want some good dinners. That's what they want.
1: Yeah, but you got to talk to them like how our mama and daddy used to talk to us. You got Jamaica money?
3: Exactly.
6: Okay.
7: Yeah, but that's what they're doing for.
6: Can we flip the script a little bit, though? Because on the other side, women, when you're dating your man and you take your man out, y'all ain't going to go for too much simple eventually either. Y'all
1: are
6: want,
1: you crazy?
6: No.
3: Eventually, men are way more simple alone.
6: They are, but eventually, y'all want to see us do something nice because y'all have had to do it
1: A woman taking you out is so rare. I'll just be happy that she's taking me out and paying the bill.
6: That happens for a while. And then you also want to see, like, okay, if I'm putting points on the board, I want to see what you can do, too.
3: But
6: like,
3: look, though.
6: Nothing is wrong with it. I'm just saying you're making it seem like only women have these, like, set standards and stuff. Ours might come in earlier than y'all's, but y'all got standards.
2: I mean, I feel like men are simple.
6: They are.
2: So
6: to a certain extent.
2: You don't have to do all of that. I'm with Charlotte. Like, just the fact that I'm going out with you or taking you somewhere or spending money on you, they'll
6: but
2: be
6: for how long?
3: And then listen.
2: Until it runs out.
3: And in my experience, show cooking for a man goes
2: they love
3: so
2: it.
3: Much.
2: Yeah, and they love that. That's a good one, Jess.
3: Anything.
2: Yeah.
3: I'm telling you. Because they don't sell it. You go to a nice restaurant where you're paying $400 or $500, the food may not even be good. Then you can't get seconds. Then you know what I'm saying?
2: Right.
3: You can't wait. Smoke your little blicky, wake up in the middle of the night. Hey, babe, make me another plate. You know what I'm saying? Give me the yams. And then, you know, roll over. Put your, in a, you know what I'm saying? That's a whole thing. That'll go better than spending almost a stack on a date.
6: But if it's
3: bitch, you ain't going to see no more.
6: If it's a first date, they not at your, like, y'all spending the night and all that?
2: I mean, I'm about later down the line.
6: It could happen on the first date if that's what you want.
3: Yeah.
2: As the relationship goes
1: all
2: on.
1: All I'm trying to do is hit anyway. So all of that extra it. Don't even matter. What do you mean? That's what y'all don't get anyway. It's time for the latest with Lauren.
3: Lauren becoming a straight man. Maybe. She gets them from somebody that knows somebody.
1: She gets the details.
2: I'm a homegirl that knows a little bit about everything.
1: She be having the latest on this.

0: Law
1: on The Breakfast Club.
2: Talk to me.
3: So real quick, I want to take a second to say rest in peace to a few people. There's been, some sad news happening in the NBA. First, I want to start with Brandon Clark, former Grizzlies player. He passed away at the age of 29.
4: That is horrible.
3: Yes.
4: And how did he die?
3: The autopsy report, the medical examiner's office has come out and basically deferred why he passed away, but is being investigated as a possible overdose because of different drug paraphernalia that was found inside of the home that he was staying in on Monday, which is where he was found. So
4: that's crazy.
3: Yes, it's not 100% that it was an overdose, but they're investigating it as that. I want to send a rest in peace there. And then also to Jason Collins. Yesterday it was announced that he had passed away as well too from brain cancer. He is known as one of the first openly gay NBA players, and he passed away at 47 years old. So there's been a lot of tributes going out for him as well too. I hate cancer, with everything in me. So sending a rest in peace to those, those two people and to their family, sending some love and some comfort.
4: Man, humans be dealing with all type of things that you have no clue about. You know what I'm saying?
3: Yes.
4: Like if that first story is true and that's what they're saying, it was a potential overdose, people dealing with things you don't know about. This brother, I knew about him dealing with brain cancer, but just think about the everyday struggles that people are dealing with every day. And then think about whatever problem you may be going through today. I bet you in your mind, you're like, you know what? I thought I had some issues. I'm doing okay.
3: Yeah.
4: Compared to what others are going through.
3: Because Jason Collins, he was dealing with this for, it was like an 8-month struggle. At that stage of cancer, it's a very heavy thing to experience for yourself and for your family. And we don't know everything that was happening with Brandon Clark, but there were some things that were being reported. So, people are dealing with some things.
4: God bless, man. God bless them.
3: Yes. Now, switching gears a bit and, uplifting a little bit. Queen Latifah, a congratulations goes out to her. It was announced yesterday that she will be joining The Voice season 30 as a coach. On the show.
4: I have no idea what that means. I've never watched The Voice a day in my life.
3: Yeah, so she'll be one of the people on the show that are, helping the talent get to where they need to get to in order to compete. And the way that because you're selected by NBC and the network and casting, but it's based off of, your career, how well your career has gone, how much influence you have, but also how good you've been in your own career at your different talent. So she will be joining Adam Levine, Kelly Clarkson, who have been on the show, and Riley Green, who's going to be a newcomer as well. And the season will premiere in September of 2026. Nice.
5: Congrats.
3: Yes. Queen. Now, Asia Wilson. So Asia Wilson is Vanity Fair magazine's cover star. And the cover was revealed yesterday as well, too. And she is having a conversation about a lot of different things. They go through her career in the beginning of it. And for those who don't know, I'll just point out some of her accolades. She is a 4-time league MVP. She led the Las Vegas Aces to their 3 championship victories, the first WNBA player to score more than 1,000 points in a single season. Mm. She, back in April, she reportedly signed a deal that makes her the highest paid player in WNBA history. This is a 3-year contract that starts at $1.4 million and could reach up to $5 million. She also has her sneakers. The A1 sold out literally in minutes back in 2025, and then the A2 dropped and went overseas in the spring. And
4: that's just her professional career. You can spend a whole other 15, 20 minutes talking about what she did for the South Carolina Gamecocks, dropping the clues bombs for Asia Wilson.
3: She is also an author as well.
4: Okay, yes, New York Times bestseller.
3: Mm-hmm.
4: Asia got a statue outside of Colonial Life Arena in Columbia, okay?
3: She's that
4: girl.
3: Don't
4: play with Asia.
3: She's that girl. Now, they get into a conversation because at a part of the interview, and it's written so we don't have audio, Bam, her boo, is there as well, and they're in like white t-shirts, it describes, and they're laughing and joking, and they said that the time frame of this was after a hard loss that Bam took to the Miami Heat. And Asia's like, this is what I love about our relationship. Like, we can have these games, wins, losses, but having the partner here with you to just get through life with has become one of the things that she loves the most. So they're talking kind of through that and through some other things. And she's talking about what she wants to focus on as she moves forward. She talks about potentially getting into some things in Hollywood. But she says personally, she is looking forward to being a wife and becoming a mother.
5: Yes, Asia.
3: Yes. And she says, and she also is looking forward to being an amazing daughter to her parents, those are all her number one goals. She says her mom says all the time that there's a bunch of cities that they've never been to and things that she wants to do, and Asia's in that spirit now where she's like, all right, girl, come on, let's do it.
4: And she got that paper.
3: Exactly.
4: Yeah. She's like, mom for Asia Wilson, Dan. Okay?
3: I love to see women at this point of their lives.
4: Bam, what you waiting for? You ain't gonna get better.
0: Damn.
4: I'm just being honest with you. Hey, when you got top 10, you got to recognize you got top 10.
3: Right. Oh, I thought you meant basketball-wise. I mean, basketball-wise.
4: Why the hell would I be talking about basketball when we ain't talking about basketball
3: right
4: now?
3: No, because you said he ain't going to get better. I'm like, he just scored 83 points.
4: No, meaning she ain't going to get... He's not going to get better as far as a woman is concerned.
3: Yes, and a partner.
4: When you got top 10, you should recognize you got top 10 and you lock top 10 down.
3: 100%.
0: Well, we don't know his plans. He probably planning an engagement right now.
4: As he should be.
0: The club up
4: as he should be,
0: mm-hmm.
4: As he should be. Not to mention, that is a future number one draft pick waiting to happen, male or female.
3: Okay,
4: okay,
3: right. Yeah, so that is the latest for the hour. And as we wrap, one more congratulations, the baby, he is charting the charts, or topping the charts right now. His rap song Pop That has hit the rap charts, topping it for the first time since 2020. Y'all know it's been a fight for him, okay?
0: Yes.
3: But he's there. And actually, I love Pop That, the song, but the remix is out as well too. Young Miami is on it. Glorilla is fire. So congratulations to him, because it's been a fight for him to get back, but he's here.
0: Young Miami Let Go on that record.
3: I love Young Miami on that record.
0: It's all the way Miami.
3: Mm-hmm.
4: Yeah, the baby's had hits since this whole little kerfuffle.
3: He has, but I feel like this is the first time where we're seeing what we know, because it was moving on the charts, it was playing in the clubs, but I feel like this is the first time where it's being recognized the right way on the charts, where people are actually talking about it and acknowledging it. Like, I don't think that he was getting this before.
4: What was the record he had before this? It was one before the one with Sexy Red.
0: A few of them.
4: Shake Something.
3: It was being played everywhere.
0: That was big, yeah.
3: But this one, Pop That, is the number one rap song on Billboard. Pop That thing, hottest song in the world. Mm-hmm. Said That, Meant That, Stood On It, is what he said in his Instagram post.
0: And the music video was fire. Mm-hmm. Did y'all see it?
3: I did. I saw it.
0: Yeah, it was fire.
3: Yep, but that is the latest for the hour, brought to you by Top Dog Law. Any accident, big or small, call Top Dog Law.
0: Happy birthday to Dennis Rodman. He is 65. And Stephen Colbert. Happy birthday, Steve. He's 62.
4: Dropping a clues bomb for Stephen Colbert, my South Carolina brethren. You know, his brother was my 7th grade social studies teacher. Well, he was a 7th grade social studies teacher at Berkeley Middle School in Mount Pleasant, South Carolina. His brother, Jeff, yes.
0: Oh, I know. Jeff Colbert.
4: No, it's Colbert, actually.
0: Oh, Colbert. People say Colbert.
4: I know, but yes.
0: Okay.
3: You got another birthday, too.
4: That's my guy. Who's another birthday? Oh, yes, man. Salute to my guy, Harry Yo. Harry Yo, thank you for reminding me about that, Lauren. Hold on. Harry Yo's daughter, her name is Chase, and she has a dance comp this weekend. Today is her born day, so drop on the clues bonds for Chase. Hey. Happy born day, Chase.
0: Happy birthday.
4: My guy, Harry Yo. Harry Yo, you do something nice for your daughter. I know you are, but you know. Do something really, really nice. Harry O got money. I don't know if you know, but your daddy got a lot of money. Okay, just want to remind you of that. All right, put that pressure on him. Okay, and we got the People's Choice mix coming up next, but Envy not even here.
0: So, but he did the mix.
4: But it sounds so stupid because he gonna come on here talking like he been here the whole time.
0: That's how DJs do, yo.
4: It's the Breakfast Club.
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3: 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Y'all not shutting us down. 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
5: The craziest people in America come from the Bronx and all the...
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5: You know, Donkey today for Wednesday, May 13th, goes to a 28-year-old Bronx woman named Casey Klassen. Now, every other day, I get on this radio and I tell y'all that the craziest people in America come from the Bronx and all of Florida. And I must be honest and say that Florida overwhelmingly dominates that versus battle. Okay, not because there isn't enough nut-ass stories coming from the Bronx. It's simply because Florida foolishness is different than others. But today, the Bronx wins. Okay, and it's not even close. See, Casey Klassen is 28 years old. 2'8". And she is accused of posing as a teenager at a New York City high school for 2 weeks. Let's go to News 12 for the report, please.
7: 28-year-old woman was impersonating a teenager. She successfully enrolled at this school, and her name is Casey Klassen.
12: Now, according to the criminal complaint, Klassen is facing criminal impersonation and trespassing charges. Court records show she pled not guilty to both. The document goes on to say on April 13th, she enrolled as a student at Westchester Square Academy under the name Shamara Rashad with the birthday March 8th, 2010, which would make her 16 years old. The principal then saw a Facebook page with her photo and a different birthday and confronted her about it. He first asked her for her information. She said, "My name is Shamara Rashad. I'm 16 years old. I'm from Ohio. I came to New York with my sister." Then he showed her the Facebook page and asked if that was her. She said, "Yes. My real name is Casey Klassen. My real date of birth is July 29th, 1997. I'm not Shamara Rashad. I'm not 16 years old. I lied about my identity because my friend forced me to. She was using me to receive more public assistance."
5: First of all, you should know she was old because she had a Facebook page, okay? And I feel Casey was on YouTube and she came across the fact that Andrew Garfield played Peter Parker when he was 29. Yes, the 29-year-old playing a 17-year-old. I feel like Casey was on X and saw someone post how Stacey Dash was 28 playing a 17-year-old in Clueless. I feel like Casey was watching a Breakfast Club interview with Full Force. Salute to the good brothers, Full Force. Drop on a clues bomb for Full Force. I feel like she was watching them discuss how they were all in their late 20s, early 30s, playing the role of high school teenagers in House Party, okay? I feel like she saw those things and got a bright idea. And that bright idea was to pose as a 16-year-old high school student named Shamara Rashad, okay? She did all of that, allegedly, so her friend could receive more public assistance benefits. Times are so hard that you got people willing to pose as high school students so they can get more food stamps, more Medicaid, maybe just some temporary assistance in the form of cash, commonly called welfare. Maybe she needs some assistance with housing and utilities. I don't know what she needed. I don't know what her friend needs. I just know they needed some type of public assistance. And she was willing to pose as a 16-year-old to get some. Jess, what kind of type of fraud did you commit when you were trying to get that type of stuff back in the day?
13: Credit card. I was real heavy on them credit cards. Okay. I could look at a credit card one time and know all 16 digits on the front and a little CVV code.
5: Okay. Now, I read another story in the New York Post where Casey says she spent 3 years in a psych ward. Okay, she says she fled an abusive marriage and struggled with an eating disorder, and that landed her in a psych ward. She clearly suffers from some severe mental health issues. Someone who knows her, who goes by the last name Rogers, told the New York Post that they last communicated with Casey in 2018. And they said they feared that the young woman had been human trafficked and may have been sent to the high school to recruit others. She just a mule. She a mule for public assistance and possibly for human trafficking. Desperate times call for desperate measures. Okay, Casey said back when she was 25, she lost custody of her 2-year-old daughter because of her financial issues. Financial issues will lead people to do something strange for a piece of change, okay? And losing your daughter definitely will. And that's why America is a failed project. We don't have resources to take care of the most vulnerable amongst us on any level. Casey needs to be receiving high levels of psychiatric treatment, and her basic needs should be taken care of. Hell, there should be some type of support for her 2-year-old as well. But when you have people like this just roaming the streets with no assistance, can't get no snap, that's when they snap and usually end up risking it all and enrolling as a 16-year-old high school student when you are 28. I have empathy for her, but you know who I don't have empathy for? The Bronx. Okay. What? Look, I feel it in my heart, in my spirit, in my bones that she could only get this off anywhere in Florida, in the Bronx. Okay. Yes, she deserves the biggest hee-haw for enrolling in Westchester Square Academy. But the powers that be at Westchester Square Academy, y'all deserve the biggest hee-haw, too, for allowing her to enroll. How the hell did this slip through the cracks for 2 weeks? Does she look young? Yes. But she also looks a little weathered. Okay, just the fact that she told y'all she was 16, just because she's frail with glasses doesn't mean she's 16. And it took Facebook to catch her. What gave it away? Her throwback Thursday from when she was 16 in 2014? Huh? Westchester, what did y'all think when you saw those crow's feet behind the glasses? You thought she was stressed from failing a driver's test? 2 weeks? 2 weeks she was at that school. I know for a fact when she sat in those tiny little desks, her knees sounded like popcorn popping in the microwave. And you know the reality that nobody noticed? She was 28. You know why nobody noticed that? Because every student in the Bronx already looks exhausted from life. It's just true. You know what? Let's give Casey Klassen and the administration at Westchester Square Academy the sweet sounds of the Hamiltones.
0: Oh, now you are the donkey of the day.
5: That's what it was. It didn't come to me till the end.
13: Sure.
5: But that's what it was.
13: You literally said every student in the Bronx.
5: That's what came to me.
6: I got little cousins and they don't look stressed out.
13: Right.
5: That's what came to me at the end. That's why she was able to get, well, not all of them.
6: What did somebody from the Bronx do
5: but
6: to
5: a
6: you?
5: Lot of, right. First of all, you don't watch the news then. If you watch
6: to
5: the
6: you
5: news,
6: personally. No.
5: All you got to do is watch the news and you will see that the craziest people in America come from the Bronx and all of Florida. Watch the local news here in New York. Just one time.
6: I've been listening to 10-10-1.
5: Most of the stories are from the Bronx that are crazy.
13: Jeez.
5: I'm telling you. But it came to me at the end. That's why nobody noticed, yo. Because there's a lot of students in the Bronx that already look exhausted from life.
13: Nah, but that's wild. Do we got a picture of Shorty? Because, like, for her to look.
5: You want
13: to
5: see her?
6: I want to see her. What was her name one time?
13: She got to do that for 2 weeks, you said?
5: 2 weeks.
6: What was her full name?
5: Casey Klassen. K-A-C-Y. C-L-A-A-S-E-N, I think.
13: Oh. Oh, man.
6: We can't.
5: Why y'all say all like that, man?
6: What you thinking over there in Atlanta, Jess?
5: Could y'all cut it out? Why y'all say oh like that? Why y'all say oh like that? Tell me why you said oh. Matter of fact, don't tell me why y'all said oh.
13: Yeah, nah, because you know I be in trouble like I'm a...
5: Text me.
13: All right, Charlotte, thank you for that donkey of the day.
5: That's right. We got the positive note coming up next. It's the world's most dangerous morning show, The Breakfast Club.

0: Yep, it's the world's most dangerous morning show, The Breakfast Club. Charlamagne Tha God, Jess Hilarious, DJ Envy is off today. Jess, you in Atlanta, right?
1: Yes, I'm in Atlanta tonight. I will be at the Estes Music Lounge from 6 to 8 p.m. for my book signing event for my new co-parenting memoir, Till Death Do We Parent, is out now. You can go get it today. It's in bookstores and online. The event will be hosted by my girl, JoJo Alonzo. So shout out to everybody in Atlanta that's listening to us right now on 96.1 The Beat. I will be signing copies. We'll be doing live Q&A, and I'll be taking some pictures with people. So it's going to be a nice little night of fun, Atlanta.
0: Salute to JoJo. Salute to Jess. Make sure you go check them out tonight. What you got, Lauren? Anything?
2: Well, this it's not nothing the public can come to, but this weekend though I am going
0: to
2: be at.
0: So why are you about to say it?
2: Because I want to shout out the program. So there's a program at International High School in Jersey that there's like high school students that are becoming entrepreneurs, and they bring people in that are doing things to talk to the students. So I'll be with the girls at International High School this weekend. But shout out to the facilitators of that organization, because you know you need that in the schools nowadays.
0: Absolutely.
2: Yeah, and I'm happy to be there and excited to meet all of the young ladies.
0: All right. When we come back, we got the positive note. It's The Breakfast Club.

0: we are. The most dangerous morning show.
1: Put some respect on it.
0: The Breakfast Club.
2: So you take my money? Well, I'm in need. Yes, it's a trifling friend indeed. Oh, she's a gold digger. 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

0: Tony Leo for a white girl. 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Get down, girl, go ahead.
1: Yes, it's the world's most dangerous morning show, The Breakfast Club. It is...
2: No, we live.
1: You're right. I had to scratch, though. You're right. It is the world's most dangerous morning show, The Breakfast Club. I just had to scratch for a quick second, man. The show's over, guys. Okay? We'll be back tomorrow. Same bad time, same bad channel. Here's the positive note. The positive note. Why don't you say that to me, Jess? Say it.
2: Yo, you got a positive note before we get out of here.
1: I just want y'all to know, like, when one person not here, like, it just throws everything off. Like, yeah. We like a well-oiled machine, you know what I'm saying?
2: Ain't the rhythm,
1: you
2: know?
1: And envy is you definitely ain't oil. You ashy as hell. Let's talk about it. Now, since you want to bring it up.
2: You walked right in.
1: Since you want to bring it up, why you come here ashy every day, like you're not on Netflix, like you're not on YouTube,
3: ashy today.
1: Like you're not on social media?
3: I was not ashy today.
1: The positive note is this. The only person you are destined to become is the person you decide to be. So don't decide to be ashy like Lauren LaRosa. Have a great day.
4: Breakfast Club, bitches!
5: Y'all finished or y'all done?

0: I'll freak free like no one has ever made you feel, yeah.
1: Everybody listen,
2: yeah.
1: Yeah.
3: Is what y'all been waiting for.
2: You're tapped in the Way Up with Angela Yee.
4: Yo, it's Way Up with Angela Yee. Look who's back in the house.
5: What's up?
6: Oh, no.
4: Akeem Woods is here, ladies and gentlemen.
5: It's been so long.
4: It's been a long time. What's today's date? Today is the 13th, Wednesday the 13th. Happy birthday to Chase. She's 15 years old today. Oh. She's a straight-A student. She's an actress. And she also has a big dance competition this weekend.
5: Okay, straight-A student.
4: Happy birthday, Chase. It is also a Wealth Wednesday.
5: Mm-hmm.
4: You know, we love a Wealth Wednesday. So we have Tony House, who is the founder and CEO of MEEC, Memphis's Economic Empowerment Coalition,
5: okay,
4: alongside Dr. Reginald Harris, who is the president of the National Association of Real Estate Brokers, Memphis Chapter, and Councilwoman Yolanda Cooper Sutton from Memphis City Council. There's a lot going on in Memphis right now. You've been watching this whole thing about voting and Tennessee and how they're trying to split up the voting districts and make sure that there's no black representation, even though Memphis is two-thirds black.
5: Mm-hmm.
4: But anyway, we're going to be talking about that today. And we're going to be talking about real estate and this whole from high school, the pipeline from high school to being a housing owner. So love that.
5: I'm excited.
4: When we come back, let's shine a light. And I know you want to shine a light on someone or something.
5: I do.
4: For AAPI Month, Asian American Pacific Islander Month. So 800-292-5150. Call us up. Let's shine a light.

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1: Shine a light on them. Shine a light on them.
0: It's time to shine a light on them.
2: Yo, it's Way Up with Angela Yee, and I'm here with Akeem Woods.
3: Oh, no. I can't believe y'all still have that drop. Hey.
2: And it's time for you to shine a light.
3: I want to shine a light on Little Kieran's. It's a restaurant on St. Mark's Place. It is run by my friend Brandon. He's the owner. And they listen to you guys every morning. He's a huge fan of yours. He's Asian.
2: You're doing this because it's Asian American and Pacific Islander Heritage Month.
3: Correct. I didn't remember how to say it all. But his sandwiches are amazing. His food's amazing. And they're donating a portion of all the money they make from sandwiches to that.
2: AAPI.
3: Correct.
2: You can just say that.
3: Thank you, God. Girl, because I wasn't remembering it.
2: I don't know what month it is.
3: But his name is Brandon. He's the owner. The sandwiches are phenomenal. Get the faux sandwich.
2: And you're
3: That's
2: such
3: my
2: a
3: favorite.
2: Foodie.
3: It's really, really good. It's on St. Mark's Place. The address is 81 St. Mark's Place. Yeah.
2: Little,
3: so it's on St. Mark's Place.
2: Okay. How do you spell it?
3: Little Kieran. K-I-R-I-N.
2: K-I-R. Okay. I'm looking it up right now.
3: Yeah. And they listen to you every day.
2: Oh, well, thank you. I appreciate that. Now, Courtney, who do you want to shine a light on?
4: Miss Angela Yee, I can't believe I'm on radio right now. This is a dream come true. But I want to shine a light on myself. I am a truck driver. I have my own trucking business, making pretty good money and whatnot. And then also I want to shine a light on you, Miss Angela Yee. You have been such an inspiration to me as a female, as a black entrepreneur, as well as like make my own money and whatnot. So I just want to say that you're just an amazing person and keep doing what you're doing, and it's just all love.
2: Courtney, I hope I get to meet you one day. That was so sweet.
3: That is sweet.
2: I love a black woman truck driver. I know you be on that radio like, if y'all don't shut the F up.
4: Thank you so much. And you take care of yourself, okay? Thank you.
2: Okay, much love. Thank you, Courtney.
3: Thank you for calling.
4: Bye-bye.
3: Oh, what a sweet lady.
2: All right, well, that was Shine a Light, 800-292-5150. If you couldn't get through, and when we come back, man, there is so much going on in the world of music right now. Akeem, Drake has an album that's about to come out.
3: Oh, yeah, he has the little ice thing he's doing, which is really bad timing.
2: Little ice thing.
3: I just think
2: well,
3: that's
2: he's
3: a
2: Canadian.
3: I know, but like with everything going on with ice, it was weird.
2: But he didn't plan for that. You
3: no,
2: know,
3: that's
2: we
3: true.
2: We know what it is. It's Iceman. And his, we'll tell you what he has going on tomorrow, how you can also be.

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7: Happy Wednesday. I'm KOB4 meteorologist Amanda Galushka with your Wednesday afternoon forecast. Most of us are going to see lots of sunshine today, but we will build in at least a little bit of cloud cover. Mostly clear to partly cloudy skies will take over our afternoon skies, moving to mostly cloudy skies for your evening and overnight hours. 10% chance of a slight sprinkle as we go into both afternoon and evening hours until about 9 o'clock this evening. Afternoon highs will warm up into the low 90s. Morning lows tomorrow will be in the mid 50s.
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1: They say it's truth in the rumors.
2: From industry shade to all the gossip.
3: Talk to me.
2: Angela's spilling that yee tea.
1: Talk to him.
0: Yay, talk to him. What's up? It's Way Up, and Akeem Woods is here today.
4: Oh, no.
0: Hey. I will always love that. And let's get into some of this yee tea. So Chris Brown, his Brown Project is reportedly going to do around 70,000 units in first week sales.
4: Okay.
0: It's 27 songs.
4: 27 songs.
0: Yeah, he gives a lot of content. I will say that.
4: Okay, that's a lot of songs.
0: Now, he's been getting some criticism. First, he responded to the mixed reviews, and he says a lot of times you got to listen to his music, and it gets better the more you listen to it, because okay. You know that happens.
4: That's true. Some albums grow on you.
0: But Pitchfork gave it a 1.3. It felt like it was very... The person who wrote the review, it was very unprofessional how he basically was calling him trash. It felt very personal. Like, this person did not like him. At all.
4: 1.3 for Chris Brown is wild.
0: Yeah, I mean, it's I do think that's ridiculous.
4: That's a vendetta.
0: So here is what Chris Brown had to say after that.
5: We ain't letting up. I'ma keep my foot on their neck, and we ain't stopping. Tour, more to come. I don't give a what these is talking about. I know exactly who my fans is, and I know exactly who hearing this album. If you not my fan, I don't want you to listen to my go listen to my Zara Larsson or somebody.
0: I mean, they called this album a real piece of ish.
4: Gee.
0: That does not sound... There's no way that you could say that. You could not like Chris Brown, but that is awful.
4: Because I'm not even a huge Chris Brown fan, but I would never say he's not... He's good at music.
0: Yeah.
4: I'm just not a huge fan.
0: All right. Now, Drake, in the meantime, is continuing his rollout. You know, his album, Iceman, is dropping Friday. A lot of excitement in the building with OVO Eli, who works here in particular. He's a huge Drake fan. I hope one day Drake acknowledges him. but he is going to be doing this live stream, and that's going to be happening tomorrow. And it's episode 4 of the Iceman live stream series. Now, a start time has not been provided, but they're saying that they expect it will lead directly into the album release.
4: I like Drake. I wonder if he has any good features.
0: I'm sure he does. And there's been a lot of rumors about who's on the album, what's going to happen. I feel like people are just putting out all kinds of information and letting the excitement grow. In the meantime, there have been flyers across L.A., Atlanta, and New York that says Giant on it. And everyone is asking, who is the Giant? That's what it says. So people are speculating that it's Kendrick, but I don't know if that's true. Or it could be part of this rollout. So it's just all kinds
4: of
0: things.
4: People are getting creative. I like that.
0: Yeah, you like the mystery of it all.
4: Yeah.
0: All right, well, that is your yee tea. And when we come back, we have About Last Night, where we'll discuss what we did last night. Mm-hmm. I don't know what you was getting into, Akeem, but I haven't seen you in a while.
4: I was out doing jokes.
0: Yeah, so you shaved your head off. but we'll talk about it. It's Way Up.
4: Bye.

0: Hey.
1: Way Up with Angela Yee.
2: Yeah, yeah.
1: We about to break it down. About Last Night is coming up soon.
3: Clarilla.

0: show my these love freak. How the f is that your man? Huh? If he right here with me.
1: So, about last night. Here's how it went down.
2: Yo, it's Way Up with Angela Yee. It's me and Akeem Woods.
3: Oh, no.
2: What's up? What did you do last night?
3: Last night, I had to do a bunch of, like, boring stuff. I trimmed my beard.
2: Oh, cool. I think you should shave it down and make it like a shadow.
3: No, I'm going to let it grow back. Just boring house stuff. I'm leaving tomorrow for Louisville, Kentucky.
2: Okay, we like that.
3: And then Cincinnati, so.
2: Everybody in here has a beard except me. It's crazy.
3: Yeah.
2: Well, yesterday I was catching up on some TV things, and I was reading because, you know, I read a lot. So I'm reading Malcolm in the Desert right now.
3: Ooh.
2: But then I also was catching up on Your Neighbors and Friends. What's wild to me on that show is that
3: I've seen that.
2: You have to. It's on Apple. It's season 2.
3: Okay.
2: Imagine you're married to somebody. They cheat on you with your best friend. And then they move in together. You get kicked out of your home and you have to move to a smaller home. But now y'all all still gotta be in the same circles and be around each
3: other. What's your Apple ID? Let me watch it.
2: I mean, I just can't even imagine. And I'm sure there's people that are listening right now that have had situations where their wife or husband cheated with their best friend and they all still are cool with each other. I don't even see how that's possible.
3: It wouldn't be, not for me. I can be, nah.
2: Yeah. But anyway, speaking of which, I'm sure all y'all have situations like that. Tell us a secret.
3: Oh, yeah. My favorite part of the day.
2: It's coming up next. Let me tell you, we try so hard. This is a no judgment zone.
3: Mm-hmm.
2: A lot of times people hang up and we're like, that person is wild. Or
3: we won't judge it to your face. But as soon as you hang up, then, you know.
2: And social media will for sure judge you. But maybe there's some things that you want to say that you've never told anybody. So far, and I'm going to be completely honest, there are 2 secrets we couldn't hear.
3: Ooh. Was I there for any of them?
2: I'm not sure. One day I'll talk about it. But there were 2 secrets that we actually could not even air. So give us things that are not like
3: incriminating. Yeah, yeah. We're not trying to get y'all locked up.
2: But we do want you to be interesting. So maybe you have a certain family situation. And listen, one guy called last week, or maybe it was earlier this week. He has 2 families.
3: Okay, little side
2: kids,
3: family.
2: And they don't know about each other. And he's going to have to make a choice at some point. Clearly, this is really prevalent for a lot of people because people were in the comments like, oh, that happened to me. Or, you know, same thing. So whatever it is, whatever secret you have, I'm sure you're not the only one who's done it.
3: Yeah.
2: Unless you want to surprise us. 800-292-5150. 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
11: 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My wife was in the car. 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
6: Happy Wednesday. I'm KOB4 meteorologist Amanda Galushka with your Wednesday afternoon forecast. Most of us are going to see lots of sunshine today, but we will build in at least a little bit of cloud cover. Mostly clear to partly cloudy skies will take over our afternoon skies, moving to mostly cloudy skies for your evening and overnight hours. 10% chance of a slight sprinkle as we go into both afternoon and evening hours until about 9 o'clock this evening. Afternoon highs will warm up into the low 90s. Morning lows tomorrow will be in the mid 50s.
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1: She a savage too, I'm a savage too, it's compatible. 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
0: In the kitchen, we ain't even make it to the master room.
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1: For sure.
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2: Please believe that.
0: What's up? It's Way Up with Angela Yee. Akeem Woods, tell me a secret.
5: Ooh, no, but I can't wait to listen to y'all's.
0: No, I know you're going to have some coming up soon. Every day.
5: I do. I have a life, a fun life.
0: Okay, well, 800-292-5150. Maybe you have a fun secret that you want to tell us. We're here for it. It's Way Up.

0: 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Tell us a secret.
1: Ooh, it's Bayette Buddy Angela Yee. It's me and Akeem Woods.
2: Oh, no.
1: And this is your favorite part of the day. Besides the fact that we have food on Wednesdays, it's time for Tell Us a Secret. 800-292-5150. You know it is a no-judgment zone, and you know that you're anonymous. Anonymous caller, tell us your secret.
3: So, I've been having a relationship with my aunt.
2: Wait, hold on. Flag of the play. Your mother's sister?
3: My father's sister.
1: Your father's sister. Sheesh. How much older is she than you?
3: She's only 10 years older than me.
1: How did this start?
3: We was at a picnic, had a couple of drinks, and then she said something wild like, yeah, you know, if you wasn't my nephew, and I was like, well, what they got to do with it?
2: Oh, no. Gosh. She threw a flag on the play, and then you picked up the flag and threw a bigger one.
3: She bad, though.
2: She's your dad's sister.
1: Oh, my gosh. That's auntie.
3: We ain't trying to have no kids.
1: Things happen.
2: What's the... Okay, it's 10
1: so
2: years...
1: So if they did have a kid, that would be...
2: His uncle's son.
3: That would be Uncle Daddy.
2: Oh, no.
3: Like Claude.
1: Oh, my gosh. When are you going to end this? Oh, wow.
3: You have a girlfriend?
1: Wait. Oh, my gosh. She'll never suspect.
2: Wait.
1: Is your aunt married?
3: She is not.
1: Okay.
3: She has two kids.
1: All right, so that you could be your cousin's dad.
3: Stepdaddy? Cousin stepdaddy?
2: Oh, yeah. Girl, throw the whole family
1: away. Okay. All right. Well, thank you for sharing. Insane. No judgment.
3: All right, I'm glad it's anonymous.
2: Please break up with your auntie.
1: Hey, anonymous caller, how are you?
2: What up?
4: What's up? What's going on?
1: You want to tell me and Akeem a secret? No judgment?
2: What's the tea?
4: I'm actually having sex with my barber.
2: Okay.
4: And he's actually in a relationship with his baby mother.
1: Wait a second. He's in a relationship with his baby mother?
4: Yes.
1: So is he DL? Your barber's DL?
2: Of course.
4: Yeah, he is.
1: And you're openly gay?
4: Yes, I am.
2: DM me your barber because I can use a lineup.
1: And a lineup.
2: If we both go sleep with a Padalo barber,
1: so
2: girl.
1: So wait, who initiated it?
4: He did, actually, from Snapchat.
2: From Snapchat?
1: Oh, wow.
2: Wait. Was he your barber first?
4: Yeah, he was my barber for many years.
1: Okay, yeah. Listen, first of all, Akeem is loving this.
2: This is so messy, yeah. But also I do need a new barber. And listen, if he's a full-service barber, let him be a full-service barber.
1: He can line up your...
2: That's crazy. But also, Akeem Woods on IG.
1: Does he charge you the same for cuts or you get a discount now?
2: Oh, that's a great question.
4: I get a free cut.
2: Okay. Yo.
1: I just want to say every guy in the room would do the same.
2: Shoot me a DM. if he's good at cutting, because my barber just messed up my hair, I'm trying to let him go.
1: Look at you getting something out of it. Okay, I know that's right. You better work that. He probably getting his hair cut twice a week.
2: Listen, I'll say anything wrong. If you're openly gay, that's on the download dude who's messing
1: that's
2: up.
1: That's on
2: you
1: him.
2: You are single, live your truth.
1: I wonder if you're the only one.
2: Girl, he's not, because I'm about to be number two.
4: So.
1: You don't think so, right? No. She's probably like, you're always at work, but you don't make any money.
2: Angela, that's crazy. Nah, he a little trouble.
1: All right, well, thank you for calling. That was funny.
2: Thank you.
4: Bye.
1: You're such a thought, Akeem.
2: I know, but listen, I'm trying to get a free haircut.
1: Mm-hmm.
2: Listen.
1: Would you pay, though? Do you feel like you should still pay, even if you're...
2: I would pay at first and see and play the field, but eventually I'm not paying.
1: Okay. All right. Well, that is... Tell us a secret, 800-292-5150. And when we come back, we have Yee T. And Tiffany Haddish is on the cover of Sports Illustrated Swimsuit Issue. We'll tell you some of what she had to say. It's way up.

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13: Happy Wednesday. I'm KOB 4 meteorologist Amanda Galushka with your Wednesday afternoon forecast. Most of us are going to see lots of sunshine today, but we will build in at least a little bit of cloud cover. Mostly clear to partly cloudy skies will take over our afternoon skies, moving to mostly cloudy skies for your evening and overnight hours. 10% chance of a slight sprinkle as we go into both afternoon and evening hours until about 9 o'clock this evening. Afternoon highs will warm up into the low 90s. Morning lows tomorrow will be in the mid 50s.
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1: Yo, she about to blow the lid up off this pot.
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1: Oh, yeah. Angela spilling that Yee tea.
2: Come and get the tea.
0: Yo, it's Way Up with Angela Yee. It's me, Akeem Woods, here
3: today.
0: Oh,
3: no.
0: Man, and you're a comedian, so definitely cannot wait to talk to you about this Kevin Hart roast, because you haven't been here since that roast aired.
3: I have not.
0: All right, so let's start off with talking about Tiffany Haddish, because she was part of that roast. She's also, by the way, on the cover of the Sports Illustrated swimsuit issue that's already available digitally. Print editions are going to be out later this month. And this was huge for her.
4: And she looks great.
0: Yeah, something that she actually manifested happening. So shout out to Tiffany Haddish. Now, she was questioned about the roast because she was there. And here's what she had to say to TMZ.
5: I didn't hear the George Floyd joke because I had to pee so bad.
6: Lonnie and other people were like, oh, maybe it was a little too racially motivated. What do you think as far as like the jokes?
5: Is this all comedians saying it that wasn't invited?
0: Not really.
3: It's not. But also, that's just a... Honestly, I think that's a cop-out for giving a real answer. I think she didn't want to say... She didn't want to play either side, so she just went petty and played the middle, which is fair. I get it.
0: And I'm going to say that was the moment in the whole thing. There were certain things I didn't like, but I could be like, okay, if people approve jokes about them, like Cheryl Underwood did, Lizzo did, then I'm okay with that if they're okay with it. Yeah. But when it comes to somebody like this joke that Tony Hinchcliffe told, here's the joke that everyone's talking about.
7: You've done good, though, Kevin. The black community is so proud of you right now. George Floyd is looking up at us all laughing so hard that he can't breathe.
3: It's also not even, it's not funny.
0: It's not curative.
3: It's not relative. It happened 6 years ago, and George Floyd is not a public figure.
0: And there are still idiots who are saying that he died from a fentanyl overdose, that he was, you know.
3: Yeah, he was murdered on camera for the world to see. It sparked a huge movement, and it's not like, he's not a public figure. He's a guy who got killed by the police unlawfully.
0: Well, that is exactly the point that Lil Rel made. Now, he was talking about the roast, and he had some things to say about that George Floyd joke, because people were also like, well, Charlie Kirk was murdered, and people made jokes about that. Why aren't you guys upset about that? And here's the difference.
8: I don't like that Charlie Kirk had a violent death either. But to be honest with you, Charlie Kirk was a public figure who went on tour around the country talking cash about us and George Floyd and saying some of the crazy in the world. So that's totally different to me. George Floyd wasn't supposed to be a public figure.
3: It's true. He was just murdered.
0: And his family has been making statements about how they feel about the situation. So, you know, certain things I think you just have to really be like, let's stay away from that. And Draymond Green was part of... And I also want to say that Michael Che said he pulled out of the roast as well. And he went on social media and wrote, white guys and black people joke different. Black guys roast like, look at this and wear shoes. White roasts are like slavery, math, slain teens, sex crime, slurs, family secrets. White guys don't give a F about their shoes. And so Draymond Green was part of the roast. And here's what he had to say about it.
9: My heart was in my stomach. First couple jokes, nervous as hell. You get that first laugh, you're like, all right, cool, I'm good now. Like, my biggest worry getting up there is, like, I just don't want to bomb. Sitting next to Pete, Pete keep telling me, like, no, dude, you're going to be fine. Like, this is cool, bro. Like, I'm nervous as hell. Then Shane Gillis come over, like, y'all have no idea. I'm so nervous. Once they start telling me that they're nervous, I'm like, all right, I guess I'm supposed to feel this way then.
0: All right, well, that is your Yee Tea. And when we come back, we have Under the Radar, stories that are flying under the radar, but you need to know. Let's talk about U.S. household debt is at a new all-time high. Also, people leaving the country, leaving the United States is at a high as well.
3: I would love to.

0: news.
1: Dishing the news that relates to you. These stories are flying under the radar.
0: All right, it's Way Up with Angela Yee. It's me and Akeem Woods.
2: Oh, no.
0: Now, under the radar, Akeem, have you seen the Audemars Piguet and the Swatch Watch collab?
3: No, I'm not a big watch person.
0: Everybody's talking about.
3: No.
0: Well, anyway, it's a $300 collab, and people that have bought APs are upset. OT Genesis posted, "When the new AP drop, I'm getting one from my son. Dope timepiece. But I choose to not walk around with the new G-Shock. Great business move for Audemars, though, but I'm done." He said, "M-words that wear Jordans don't wear Team Jordans." And so some people are upset that there's going to be affordable AP watches available with this collab.
3: Oh, because they want to like stunt and be like, "I'm rich and you can't afford this," and blah, blah, blah.
0: Right. Mm-hmm. So now I saw somebody posted on social media, Akeem Gibson posted, "The owner and chairman of AP is black with a black wife. Your favorite streamers and rappers are being paid to attempt to devalue it by ridiculing it. I turned down the money." Ooh. And so Oliver Audemars' great-grandfather started the company. He was born into the business and ownership. He's the majority shareholder and chairman. So not sure what's going on with this, but everybody is talking about it.
3: Okay. If I was a watch person, I'd get a watch just out of spite. But I'm not a watch
0: person.
3: Listen,
0: if I would wait online for a week, I would get one. But I'm not doing that. So, all right. And listen, the timing is amazing because right now, U.S. household debt has ticked up to a new all-time high. Inflation is continuing to rise. Debt has reached a record high of $18.8 trillion in the first 3 months of 2026.
3: Is America great yet, guys?
0: It's not looking like it, and it's not looking like it so much that people are leaving the country in record numbers. Mm. And so a lot of people now are saying that they would rather live overseas than be here. And this is, in decades, the most number of people that have gotten dual citizenship and that are moving abroad.
3: Listen, I'm trying to get wifed up and move somewhere, too.
0: Do you have a preference?
3: No, not really. I don't care.
0: In addition to that, the U.S. is facing a reading recession as school test scores are continuing to decline.
3: That tracks. Have you seen Facebook comments? They can't read.
0: Oh, or write.
3: Exactly.
0: Yeah, exactly. So they're saying there's just been just listen, it's a trickle-down effect. So, you know, there you have it. That is your Under the Radar. We do have the Way Up Mix for you at the top of the hour. Plus, it is a Wealth Wednesday. We'll be talking to Tony House from Memphis. He's the founder and CEO of MEEK, Memphis's Economic Empowerment Coalition. He has a whole high school to home ownership pipeline program that he is doing that he wants to make nationwide. Dr. Reginald Harris, the president of the National Association of Real Estate Brokers Memphis Chapter, and Councilwoman Yolanda Cooper Sutton from Memphis City Council. It's Way Up.
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0: What's up? It's Way Up with Angela Yee, and we have the Way Up mix for you at the top of the hour. Plus, it's a Wealth Wednesday, and we're talking high school to home ownership with Tony Howes, the founder and CEO of Memphis's Economic Empowerment Coalition, a.k.a. MEEC. Dr. Reginald Harris, who is the president of the National Association of Real Estate Brokers, Memphis Chapter, and Councilwoman Yolanda Cooper-Sutton from Memphis City Council. Y'all know Memphis is in the middle of this whole redistricting, voting situation that's happening right now that is so controversial. We got to make sure we pay attention to what's going on because this is spreading across the nation. It's Way Up.

0: 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Now, here's your chance to win $1,000. 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Bills. That's Bills. 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
7: Happy Wednesday. I'm KOB 4 meteorologist Amanda Galushka with your Wednesday afternoon forecast. Most of us are going to see lots of sunshine today, but we will build in at least a little bit of cloud cover. Mostly clear to partly cloudy skies will take over our afternoon skies, moving to mostly cloudy skies for your evening and overnight hours. 10% chance of a slight sprinkle as we go into both afternoon and evening hours until about 9 o'clock this evening. Afternoon highs will warm up into the low 90s. Morning lows tomorrow will be in the mid 50s.
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5: 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We up with Angela Yee is on.

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0: 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And when we come back, we got your Yee Tea. And let's talk about Lizzo. She is not happy with the lack of support that she's getting and finances when it comes to promoting her music at her label. It's Way Up.

0: She came with receipts. It's time to spill that yee tea.
1: All right, it's way up with Angela Yee. It's me and Akeem Woods.
2: Oh, no.
3: What's up?
1: And let's get into this yee tea. So first of all, rest in peace to Jason Collins, the NBA's first openly gay player. He died at 47 years old after a battle with brain cancer. The NBA commissioner, Adam Silver, released a statement saying that Jason Collins' impact and influence extended far beyond basketball as he helped to make the NBA, WNBA, and larger sports community more inclusive and welcoming for future generations. Also, rest in peace to Brandon Clark, a power forward for the Memphis Grizzlies. He also passed away on Monday. He was only 29.
3: Oh, no way.
1: And they're saying it's being investigated as a possible overdose.
3: Dang.
1: Now, he was limited to only two games this season after a calf strain in March. But he did play seven seasons in the NBA, and he was also named to the NBA's all-rookie team as a first-year pro. So they put out a statement from the Memphis Grizzlies as well. We are heartbroken by the tragic loss of Brandon Clark. Brandon was an outstanding teammate and an even better person whose impact on the organization and the greater Memphis community will not be forgotten. Dang. So rest in peace to both of them. Queen Latifah has joined The Voice as a coach for season 30. We love that. So she'll be joining Kelly Clarkson, Adam Levine, and newbie Riley Green. It's her debut on the show, but she's been a guest judge previously on other competition shows like America's Got Talent. Mm. I'm a fan of Queen Latifah.
3: Me too. I love Queen Latifah.
1: Listen, meeting her was like a highlight, and I ran into her randomly like on my birthday.
3: I would love to meet her.
1: At a Liberty game, and you know, took a picture. And I normally don't run up on people like, excuse me, can I get a picture? But I had to do that with Queen Latifah, because why wouldn't I?
3: She's one of the GOATs.
1: All right, now Lizzo is breaking right now because she doesn't feel like she is getting support from her record label. And this all has to do with budget allocation. Here's what she said.
4: I'm crashing out on my label right now because I feel like there's not any marketing money being put towards all of my ideas. And it's just, I'm starting to really, really, really feel down about it because it's like, I feel helpless. It's like, I have people who want to buy my album. But how are they gonna buy it if they don't know if it's for sale?
3: Ooh, I didn't know it was coming out either. So they aren't doing a good job because I like Lizzo.
1: And I
3: didn't
1: think it's
3: know about
1: a whole new like team over there. So maybe it's people she's also...
3: They need to get it together.
1: Not familiar with. All right. Now, I don't know if you had a chance to see this, but I thought it was really funny. Anna Faris and Regina Hall did a parody of the Call Her Daddy podcast.
3: Oh my gosh, it was so funny.
1: I was on the floor. They were promoting Scary Movie 6, and we have a snippet of that for you.
5: Hey, Mommy Gang. Welcome back to Call Us Mommy. Happy Mother's Day. We are celebrating in the best way possible.
6: Yes.
5: Without our kids.
6: Which would you rather have? Oh, this is easy. Your kids or $1 billion? $1 billion. I mean.
5: Oh, yeah, $1 billion.
6: Yeah. Oh, my goodness.
5: That's a dumb question.
6: Yeah, who wrote this one?
1: You gotta watch the full.
3: I've seen it. I think
1: it's so funny.
3: She is so. Regina is so funny.
1: Love Regina Hall.
3: She's
1: and
3: great.
1: Her face during the roast.
3: And her roast was hilarious. It was a really funny like take. The way she the way she took it was great. As a comic, it was very interesting.
1: What I also really enjoyed was the fact that nobody could roast her.
3: Oh no, no one.
1: People were like, Regina Hall, pass.
3: Yeah,
1: next, because she wasn't having it. And so I love that for her.
3: She was great. I love her so much.
1: All right. Well, that is your Yee Tea. And when we come back, we have Ask Yee, 800-292-5150. 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Any question that you have, me and Akeem have got your back.
3: Because
1: you know how we do. They mad at you. It's not funny. The barber, the DL barber.
3: I don't care. I think it's hilarious.
1: All right. It's way up.

0: What's up? It's Way Up with Angela Yee. I'm here with Akeem Woods.
1: What's up, booze?
0: He tells it how it is,
1: mm-hmm.
0: or how he thinks it is. But it's time for Ask Yee, 800-292-5150. 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If you need some help, we definitely are here for it. It's Way Up. 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
0: What's up is Way Up with Angela Yee. It's me and Akeem Woods.
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0: 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Way up. 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

0: 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Angela's dropping facts.
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0: This is Ask Yee.
2: What's up? It's Way Up with Angela Yee. I'm here with Akeem Woods.
3: Oh, what's up?
2: And it's time for Ask Yee, and we have Erica on the line. And her father unexpectedly and tragically passed away, and now her and her sister can't agree on a date for the funeral.
4: So my father just passed away tragically and unexpectedly, but I didn't want to make any decisions without my sister, and she was out of town when she found out. And then we had her graduation that same weekend, and I went to support her. She just got in town Monday, and she's trying to force me to go ahead and do a cremation and a service tomorrow.
5: Oh.
4: But tomorrow I have a flight to catch for a wedding that I'm in and getting paid to do hearing. She won't communicate with me. She's blocked me.
5: Oh, and I'm asking,
4: you know, she can do whatever she wants to do. Just please wait until I get back.
5: I'm sorry for your loss. That's terrible. Our condolences.
2: I can't even, especially tragically and unexpectedly. And it feels like you guys are both grieving, and your sister is also upset and maybe taking it out on you.
4: She hasn't been through losing a parent before. I literally, the same day he died was the same day I buried my mother 3 years to the day. So I got a 2-for-1 blow on that day, and I can't control how anybody else grieves. I get that. But people are making me feel like I'm wrong for not canceling my plans to go to the wedding. That's how I make my money. I do hair for a living.
5: Yeah.
2: So the plans are already set. It's just that she's not talking to you.
4: She's not talking to me. And then if she signs off, because she is the oldest, and if the family from home feels that I'm not cooperating, they can go ahead and do a service without me being there. And I leave tomorrow.
2: What is the rest of the family telling you?
4: She's not communicating with them either.
5: Can you communicate with the funeral home? Is there any way you can reach out to the funeral home and see what they have planned and tell them what's going on? Like, is that something you can do since you're not able to contact your sister?
4: So the coroner said he would not release the body until he spoke to me. But if she's already paid for a funeral home to pick him up, I think legally they can pick him up. So it's like, it's a lot. And I know that's like a super loaded question. But one, I don't feel like I'm wrong for asking her to wait for grace because I gave her that. And if she can't, I don't feel like I would be wrong. If she decides to move forward and I don't get to see my father again, I'm okay with never speaking to her again.
2: Wow.
4: Because she didn't allow me that.
2: No, this is an awful time, and I'm praying that this is not something that she's trying to do. I think that you need to make sure that you and your family are on the same page, that everybody can keep you updated, because she can't do everything without everyone. I will say this. We had a great funeral director, and they've dealt with all kinds of discrepancies with family and issues like this. And maybe there's a way, if there's somebody who's an intermediate that is not close to either one of you, who can come in it from, this is like things that we do.
5: Yeah, he can be like impartial.
2: Yeah, that's impartial, that can offer these suggestions that practically make sense.
4: Yeah.
2: And I hope that she wouldn't make such a permanent decision off of her emotions right now, and that somebody can get through to her. But again, if you can just also be empathetic to how she's feeling and somehow get it to her and express that, whether you have to write something to her, letting her know how much you love her and how you guys should be able to lean on each other at a time like this, and how much you appreciate her stepping up and doing what needs to be done. But the only discrepancy you guys are having is the date.
4: Yeah.
2: You know, and from the grand scheme of things, what would your father have wanted?
4: He wanted us to be together and to sprinkle his ashes over my mom's grave. That's what he wanted.
2: Well, good luck, and let us know how all of it plays out. And I really am praying that, I know it's going to be hard. You're going to celebrate your best friend and work and then have to deal with this, and it's heavy, you know. But I'm glad you've been doing the work on yourself. That's fortunate.
4: Thank you. I appreciate y'all. Y'all have a beautiful day. I'll keep listening. I'll give y'all a call back for an update.
2: Thank you, Erica.
5: Have a great day.
2: Good luck. Well, that was Ask Yee, 800-292-5150. You can always call us up. You can leave a message if you want to ask a question that way. When we come back, it is a Wealth Wednesday, and we're talking high school to home ownership. Tony House is the founder and CEO of MEEC, Memphis's Economic Empowerment Coalition, alongside Dr. Reginald Harris from the National Association of Real Estate Brokers and Councilwoman Yolanda Cooper Sutton from Memphis City Council. We'll talk about that high school to home ownership pipeline and also helping young people understand finances better. It's Way Up.
0: Right about now.
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13: Happy Wednesday. I'm KOB 4 meteorologist Amanda Galushka with your Wednesday afternoon forecast. Most of us are going to see lots of sunshine today, but we will build in at least a little bit of cloud cover. Mostly clear to partly cloudy skies will take over our afternoon skies, moving to mostly cloudy skies for your evening and overnight hours. 10% chance of a slight sprinkle as we go into both afternoon and evening hours until about 9 o'clock this evening. Afternoon highs will warm up into the low 90s. Morning lows tomorrow will be in the mid 50s.
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3: 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This is Wealth Wednesday on Way Up with Angela Yee.
1: What's up? It's Way Up with Angela Yee for Wealth Wednesday. So you know Stacey Tisdale's in the building.
4: Woo! Happy Wealth Wednesdays, everybody. And we have Memphis in the house.
1: Memphis royalty is here
4: Memphis
1: today.
4: Royalty. We are so excited. We have Tony House, who is the founder and CEO of Meek. We have Dr. Reginald Harris, who is the president of the National Association of Real Estate Brokers Memphis Chapter, and Councilwoman Yolanda Cooper Sutton. They have this amazing program, the Memphis Economic Empowerment Coalition.
1: That's Meek.
4: Is a program that gets kids from high school to home ownership by the time they are 24 years old. Tony, tell people who this program is for.
5: It was created for our youth. It's about that early education. Mm-hmm. Like, we have to get them while they're in high school. And my whole thing, when I created the program, I wanted to prevent them from making the same mistakes that we made. So getting this our youth on track financially and pairing them with our mentors. Reginald is actually signed up to be a mentor as well in APL. So it's for the youth, you know, and just getting them while they're in high school and making home ownership a goal in high school so that they're on track to buy by 24.
6: And so we're partnering with banks, partnering with lending institutions. Mm-hmm. So in addition to the financial literacy, in addition to locating the property, we also have to make sure that they can get the money to do it. And so we're here to make sure all that stuff happens in a timely fashion, even getting some breaks, you know, for those that have not as fully established their credit, such as things using cell phone bills as a line of credit. Yeah. And so we even have programs like that that kind of go outside the box to make sure they're able to achieve the goal.
1: Right now it's Wealth Wednesday, so Stacey Tisdale is here, and we are talking to Tony House, the founder and CEO of Meek, Memphis's Economic Empowerment Coalition, alongside Dr. Reginald Harris of the National Association of Real Estate Brokers Memphis Chapter, and Councilwoman Yolanda Cooper Sutton.
4: So I'm 24, I have a house. You mentioned car, think car maintenance. Angela and I talk about this a lot. We're both real estate investors.
5: Yeah.
4: The house is the tip of the iceberg.
5: Absolutely.
4: You're going to have maintenance. You're going to have to renovate it. If you want to invest in it, you're going to have to go through tenant stuff. How
5: Absolutely.
4: Did, I mean, that's the hard part.
5: So, yeah, we prepare. Yeah, no, we prepare our students. So our biggest focus right now in the FLY program is teaching savings accounts, emergency funds, and, of course, those cash reserves that they'll need for those repairs. So, like, we prepare them for any of those maintenance issues that arise. But everything that they learn, it just prepares them for the worst, right?
1: It's the confidence that you have when you know what to do.
4: Talk to the person who's hearing this and is like, I want this in my community. I want this for my kids. Mm-hmm. I know we're focusing on Memphis, but we wanted you here because there are things you can do if you're not in Memphis.
5: Sure. Yeah, yeah. So it's not a hard model to copycat. It's just group economics.
4: And you'll actually help people in other communities.
5: Yes. Yeah, absolutely.
6: So Tony's going to be there as a resource.
5: Absolutely. So for the ones that want to bring us to there or bring this pipeline, this high school to home ownership pipeline to their communities, just reach out. You can email us at partners at meekmemphis.com or reach out at 833-285-MEEC. And we'll connect you with the right people, and we'll organize the real estate professionals in your market, and then we can pretty much start from there.
1: All right. It's a Wealth Wednesday. We have more. We're talking about the pipeline from high school to home ownership with the founder and CEO of Memphis's Economic Empowerment Coalition. We have more when we come back. It's Way Up.

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0: What's up? It's Way Up with Angela Yee, and it's a full house today for Wealth Wednesday. It's all about high school to home ownership, and we have the founder and CEO of MEEK, Memphis's Economic Empowerment Coalition, Tony Houses here, and Dr. Reginald Harris, the president of the National Association of Real Estate Brokers, Memphis chapter, and Councilwoman Yolanda Cooper Sutton. And I think local elections are so important because I think about things that are happening now with the president, with the Fair Housing Act, with a lot of the things that also are going on statewide. And I want to talk about that for a second. You know, there's currently a battle in Tennessee about redrawing congressional districts, and Memphis is at the center of that too. Right. You know, breaking up that representation. We see that in South Carolina, Alabama, and that does affect funding and other things as well. What are some things that we should be doing just in our own cities and states to make sure that we still continue to have the access, even though there's a lot of suppression going on?
4: We're going to have to get more and more in tuned and more and more involved in politics. There's a bill that just passed. It's called the 21st Century Road to Housing Act. It was one of the most consequential funding housing frameworks in decade that they just passed.
5: Tell us about it.
4: So what it is, it's designed to force supply growth, to moderate funding, and to penalize underperformance at the local level.
5: What's that do to somebody listening who doesn't understand that?
4: It actually gives them an opportunity that there is a possibility that your local, and just like Angela just said, it's so important to understand federal, state, and local. So federal trumps everything. State, then your local. But when federal puts something this powerful in the framework is designed to force growth, this is something that locally we should be jumping on, especially for a housing opportunity.
5: So how would someone work with that in real time?
4: They would work with that in real time. They get in touch with their local, local officials and put the pressure under them. See, there's not a lot of pressure on your local officials.
0: Right, that's the problem.
4: See, there's no pressure there.
5: And what we're seeing nationally, people don't realize these seeds were being sown for years at the local level.
4: We don't understand our authority and our power. What I've learned about in Memphis, my Black African Americans, Indigenous Brown, we've mastered winning elections, but we have not mastered our authority and our power and working collectively together.
6: Yeah, that's my thing.
0: Well, listen, I appreciate you for taking the time to come here today and sit with us, and such an important conversation. And I'm glad we had it, because I am so tired of people acting like home ownership is a bad thing. It's helped me tremendously.
5: You have to know how to do it and learn it at a young age, and that's why we really wanted to lift this program up.
0: Thank you so much, and you can watch that full interview. We're talking about high school to home ownership on my YouTube channel, Way Up with Yee. And when we come back on a Wealth Wednesday, it's your show, so you have the last word.

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0: Yo, it's Way Up with Angela Yee. Akeem Woods, what a time.
3: Oh, no.
4: What's up?
0: Hi, what a guys. Time. Now, I know you have some things coming up.
4: I have a lot of tour schedules coming up. So if you think I'm funny, which you do, follow me right now at Akeem Woods, A-K-E-E-M, Woods. If you're offended by the barbershop clip, I don't care. But follow me, Akeem Woods, A-K-E-E-M, Woods. What else? Okay, May 25th, I have my hour show. I'm doing my hour show in New York, May 25th, in the East Village. Angela's supposed to be there, fingers crossed.
0: Okay. Is that on Memorial Day?
4: It is.
0: Okay.
4: I know, girl, but listen, I have to. this weekend, I am in Louisville, Kentucky, which I've never been to before.
0: I've been there. Good times.
4: And Cincinnati, Ohio. All those dates are on akeemwoods.com. I'm also in Dallas, Houston. I'm in D.C., Chicago. Ooh, Juneteenth, I'm in Chicago. 12 tickets left before that sells out.
0: Okay.
4: And all those dates are on akeemwoods.com, akeemwoods.com.
0: All right. Well, it's also a Wealth Wednesday. So shout out to Tony Howes, the founder and CEO of MEEC, Memphis's Economic Empowerment Coalition.
4: Okay.
0: Also, Dr. Reginald Harris and Councilwoman Yolanda Cooper Sutton for joining us today. Check all of that out on my Way Up With Yee YouTube channel. And this is your show. So you have the last word.
4: Yay.
5: My baby mom, at first, you know, she didn't believe that her sister liked me. So after a while, I kind of just told her, like, you know, man, I think your sister likes me. So she kept kind of saying, you know, I'm ugly. All my friends don't like you. So, you know, I did something dumb, man. I slept with her. And then after her sister got out of rehab, my daughter was born 2 days before.
6: Hey, Angela, how you doing? This is TJ from Harlem. I'm going to do my research. Your mother is from Muskrat. My great-grandmother is from Muskrat and my grandfather. So I'm going to find out their name. He might be king, girl. But anyway, I love you, Angela. Stay up.
2: Angela Yee is way up.
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Come on, what you doing with $1,000? I know it's graduations. I know it's celebrations. I know it's prom. Somebody trying to get a helicopter to land in their front yard for their baby pictures. Look!

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9: Happy Wednesday. I'm KOB4 meteorologist Amanda Galushko with your Wednesday afternoon forecast. Most of us are going to see lots of sunshine today, but we will build in at least a little bit of cloud cover. Mostly clear to partly cloudy skies will take over our afternoon skies, moving to mostly cloudy skies for your evening and overnight hours.

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1: Yeah, let's get it. We stay heavy in these streets. Yeah.
2: 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Yeah.

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Radio Boss Hardbody Kiati, one of Drake's biggest fans, might actually be an NBA player. We'll get into it 5 minutes after Mariah the Scientist. Drake Hotline Bling. All the way after this, Leon Thomas.

0: I was talking about real hip hop, Keyati, E85, Don Toliver, as well as some Chris Brown residuals on the way. 5 minutes. Hey, one thing about Dylan Brooks, when they call him Dylan the Villain, that man is villainous. He flew to LA, courtside seats to watch LeBron get swept by the OKC Thunder. Which leads me to one of Drake's biggest fan, Oklahoma City Thunder guard Jerry McCain. After they swept the Lakers, he's on national TV, well, TV on Amazon where they streamed the game, and he said, "Iceman, only 3 days away on national TV." I say, oh, he must really rock with Drizzy Drake like that. I'm looking forward to hearing this album. It's kind of funny to me that there is no single out. Normally when Drake drops, he and the label push singles. Haven't heard anything, so I know it might be a little bit of stress between he and the label after the Not Like Us situation. 2 days away from the Iceman.
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And Neo and Akon are bringing their Nice Like This tour to the First Financial Credit Union Amphitheater on August 16th. 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

0: 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Radio Boss Hardbody, Kiati, J. Cole, who is you on the way? Let's get into it 6 minutes. Everybody not liking Chris Brown's album. One website gave it like a 1.3. They said, hey, man, it sucked bad. It was really, really bad. Chris Brown did go online last week and say, hey, listen, I understand everyone isn't a fan whenever I try new things, but 9 times out of 10 when I've done it in the past, eventually the people end up growing to love it. For you, what is your feedback on Chris Brown's Brown Project? 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I need Usher to be on some of these. You know what? That's my personal thing. 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
7: 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It's a 9-1-0 number, so you know it. 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

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Call Peter, them people chopping a bird in half. 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
1: Radio Boss Hardbody Kiati definitely had the vibes for your ride. New Dave and Tim's Rain Dance. On the way, 5 minutes. I know Memorial Day is a huge travel weekend. Hey, according to AAA, officials say that 45 million Americans plan on traveling at least 50 miles from home between the 21st through the 25th Memorial Day holidays. Officials said out of that total, 39.1 million are expected to drive. You understand the way that these gas prices are set up for fuel, even in planes, is making those tickets go up. Top destinations, Seattle, New York, and

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1: 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That thing till your throat gets sore. 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That till your legs can't stand. High freak.